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0: JoJo. You're a K-pop stan. Spread the word. We do it every weekend right here, right about now, 2 hours. Nothing but K-pop and global pop. Going to talk to the fellas of Cordis in just a few moments. Get ready for them. But right now, let's kick everything off. The ladies of Baby Monster.
1: Hello.
0: Okay, here we go. Baby Monster intro. Take one.
1: Hi, everyone. We are Baby Monster.
0: All right, let's do it. This is Choom. Let's go.
1: Ooh.

0: in the flesh. They're real.
1: Oh, my.
2: What's up?
3: What's up, guys?
0: Fellas, take a seat. Take a seat.
2: Yep. Yes, sir. Yes, sir.
4: Yes.
2: Thank you for having us, Jody.
0: Yeah,
2: thank
0: absolutely.
2: You.
0: Man.
2: Oh, my again. God. Good to see you again.
5: What's good, everybody? This is
6: Corliss.
7: Let's go.
0: I love these guys. My second time talking to them. And if it's anything like the first time, I know the fans are going to go crazy because, man, you guys have blown up. Oh, my God.
2: Thank you.
0: Can I get the individual intros as well just to make it official?
8: Hello, guys. I'm Juhoon. Nice to meet you.
2: What's up? This is Gono.
8: Yeah.
9: Nice to meet you guys. This is Sean.
10: And what's good, everybody? This is Martin.
11: Hello, this is James. Pleasure to be here.
0: You guys debuted about a year ago, August 18th, 2025.
10: Yes, sir.
0: Absolutely exploded. Might be a dumb question, but that's kind of what I'm known for. Describe how much your lives have changed over this last year.
10: I mean, first there was a big event, you know, called debuting. It changed our lives. Like, the whole lifestyle has changed. And, like, you know, we have more to talk about in our music as we gained more experience, like going on stages, meeting our fans, and having a good time. And the second album is, you know, focused on our lives, post-debut. And it's, like, all about going on stages and stuff.
0: Are you having fun or is it a bit overwhelming at times?
12: No, we're having fun.
10: Yeah.
13: How can it not be fun?
2: I mean, we love seeing you guys.
12: Yeah, love to see you guys.
10: Yes, sir.
12: You
10: know?
0: Once again, Corliss is hanging out. The new album, Green Green, is out. More with the fellas coming up next.
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14: 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All right, guys, we back. It's JoJo on the radio, hanging out with Cordis. And in case you guys haven't heard, iHeartRadio Music Awards Best New K-Pop Artist of the Year. That award went to Cordis.
15: Thank you.
14: And I think you're missing something. Where are your trophies? Hold on one second.
15: No way.
14: Whoa. Pass that down.
15: Oh my God.
16: Really?
15: Oh, yeah. Wow.
16: Thank you.
14: Oh, no. Pass another one down.
15: Oh. One by one.
17: Really?
14: Pass another one down.
15: Wow.
14: There's that.
17: That's four.
15: Oh, thank you so much.
16: Wow, thank you.
14: Cordis, best new K-pop artist, iHeartRadio Music Awards. Oh, boom.
15: Yeah. Thank you.
14: Speech. Speech.
17: Yes, sir.
18: I mean, first of all, thank you, Ascore. And, you know, it's all y'all, first of all. And, you know, just the support and love that the Cores give, that's the biggest. And thanks to my family, our family.
15: Yeah.
18: And, you know, the whole Cordis, Team Cordis.
15: Yeah.
18: You know?
15: Yes.
18: They worked really hard. And we also worked really hard. Everybody worked hard for this. And thank you for iHeartRadio for the recognition.
15: Thank you. Sad that we couldn't be there, but thank you so much.
14: Those things are heavy, aren't they?
15: Yeah, these things are
16: heavy.
15: They are.
16: Yeah.
14: Once again, Cordis hanging out. Their album, Green Green, came out on May the 4th, which is Star Wars Day. May the 4th be with you. Was that planned or sort of just a happy accident?
18: May the 4th be with us.
15: Yeah. Didn't realize that, but it's an honor.
18: Let's say it was planned.
15: Yeah.
18: Yeah, but my dad is a big Star Wars fan, so like, I hope my dad is loving it.
14: All right, if you guys want to see the full interview, check our IG for links and all that craziness. K-pop.

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1: I'm pumped to have you guys here. This is so cool. All right, here we go, La Seraphim. This is Celebration.

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1: Yeah, these guys debuted in January and they've been blowing up. Oh my God. Hope to get them on the show near future. We are working on it. I will keep you posted. Name of the group, Longshot, LNGSHOT. Name of the track, Moon.

appreciation. As always, a lot of stuff going on in the K-pop / global pop space. Let me drop a handful of things on you real quick. Like, first of all, Cordis. Just talked to Cordis earlier in the show, as I'm sure you know. Green Green. Their album Green Green sold an impressive total of 1,196,961 copies on its first day alone. Where it's at right now, who knows? But huge congrats to Cordis. 50-50. Set to return with new music in June. And they're promoting as a 4-member group, just so you know. I'll drop a few more comebacks on you. InMix. New album called Heavy Serenade. That's hitting May 11th. ZB1. New album called Ascend. That's hitting May 18th. Also on May 18th, expect Motto from ITZY. All right, coming up next, Monsta X, Taemin, BTS, and next hour, got the K-pop mix with DJ XXXL. Do not...

0: Thank you guys for hanging out. 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
1: All right, guys, we back. What up? It's JoJo on the radio. Are you guys ready?
2: JoJo.
1: All right, here we go. New track from Monsta X's new album, which the album is called Unfold. So spectacular. This is Heal from you-know-who.
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0: Welcome to hour number two. We've got the K-Pop mix with DJ Triple XL coming up in a few moments. Don't forget to follow us, K-Pop with JoJo on Instagram. That's K-Pop with JoJo on IG. It's JoJo on the radio with Hearts to Hearts. Oh, man. Can I get the intro, please?
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1: All right, big shouts to the fellas of ATEEZ. Love this track called Adrenaline. By the way, hello ATEEZ, what's up?
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3: 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This is Bang Bang.

0: by the way, if you're new to K-pop, first of all, thank you for listening. Welcome. But a comeback in the K-pop world basically means new music. So here we go. New music or comebacks to look for. I mentioned some of these earlier, but NMIX, May 11th, new album called Heavy Serenade. ZB1, May 18th, their sixth EP called Ascend. ITZY, also May 18th, the release in Motto. Psykers, got to get those guys back on the show. Psykers, May 19th, their seventh mini album called Root Zero, The Aura. Also later in the month, La Seraphim, May 22nd, their second full-length album called Pure Flow Part 1. And aespa, May 29th, Lemonade, that's going to be their second full-length album. All right, coming up next, the K-Pop Mix with DJ Triple XL. And, of course, don't forget to follow us. 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
15: 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Let's go. All right, guys, let's go. This is the K-Pop Mix with the legendary DJ Triple XL stepping in. 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

0: DJ Triple XL handling biz. Any requests for next week's mix, jump on his IG. Let him know at DJ Triple XL. Coming up next, going to play Cordis. Going to play the ladies from Indonesia, known as Nona. BTS, maybe a few more surprises. Don't forget to follow us, K-Pop with JoJo, on Instagram.
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1: Twice. 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
2: 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Is that why not?

Can't wait to bring them out to you guys. Presenting Martin, James, Juhoon, Sanghyun, and Gano. This is Cornus. Come on out. 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

0: guys. What up? 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
3: 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Woo!

0: Triple XL. We'll see you a little bit later. But first things first, Gabby Diaz and I have to get into all things Met Gala.
1: Yes, we do.
0: And we will do it when we come back on The Vibe.
2: 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We'll be right back. This is The Fred Show.
3: Tell him, Kiki. Tell him.
4: Oh.
3: I'm proud of you.
4: Thank you.
3: You did a great job. Good job. Yeah.
4: Yes.
3: Okay.
4: I'm a winner in my book.
3: Yeah. That's all that matters. Same.

0: so glad. This is like the perfect weekend for you to be in, because if I was talking Megala with EJ, he'd be like,
1: "Aunt,
0: who?"
1: Right. Trust me, I understand talking to him about some outfits at times, but he likes fashion, but I get it.
0: Yeah. Well, there's so much to get into. Let me quickly, before we get into it, do you have like a top two favorite?

0: tears on her face, and her face was like bronze. It was like a statue. It looked really good. Like, her makeup looked so good.
1: Not Heidi Klum.
0: Not Heidi

0: big fan.
1: Really? My favorite, hands down.
0: I did not like Kylie's blonde brows. I feel like it did not go good with that look.
1: Oh, yeah. I wasn't so sure why she did that, but I mean, the dress to me was
0: right. No, I get it.

0: It's the Vibe with Tanya Rad and EJ. EJ is out. Gabby Diaz is here.
1: Ew.
0: We are talking all things Met Gala.
1: Yes.
0: There are actually three foods that are banned from the Met Gala. And I'm not sure if you knew this, but I just find it so funny. And also there was one person on the carpet that was hiding something.
1: Huh. Hiding something.
0: It might have to do with this next person that we're about to play, but we'll get into it when we get back.

0: can think about.
1: I mean, the outfits were incredible. They were so nice.
0: It's just like such a huge event, I feel like, in Hollywood. Everybody always shows up, shows out.
2: And it's not even in Hollywood. That's the crazy part to me, that it's actually in New York.
0: Yes.
2: And it's like such a like fashion star studded event that you would think could be in LA, you know?
0: Yes. And it's such like a coveted ticket and everybody wants to go. People who hate on it and say like, oh, I don't want to go. Like, actually, they want to go. But Zoe Kravitz showed up and she had her hand, her like
2: in
0: the pocket the whole time. And I was laughing because I was like, I get it if she doesn't want like photographs of her ring, you know, if they, but then I'm just like, why not like just leave your ring at home? It doesn't mean like the engagement's off.
2: I think she knew going to the Met Gala, it was going to be all eyes on that left hand.
0: Right.
2: She knew that. And so she's like, okay, like I see her being petty like that and like sticking the hand in the pocket the whole night.
0: Like, yeah, but I'm like, why didn't she just not wear it?
2: Because she's like, this is my engagement ring. I'm not taking this thing off, but you're not going to see it. I feel like celebrities do things the way they want to do it with that. You know, like it's not like, I didn't think she was coming to Met Gala to like, and like wear it or not. You know what I mean? Like,
0: right.
2: I felt like she was going to do things the way she wanted regardless.
0: As she does. And yes. We love her for it. Okay, so the three foods that are banned from the Met Gala are chives, onions, and garlic.
2: Yikes.
0: Because of bad breath and also because they can get stuck in your teeth.
2: Chives for sure could get stuck in your teeth. I love me a baked potato every now and again, so.
1: I know exactly.
0: But also, like, they're not allowed to have phones in there.
2: I mean, I think after that one selfie went viral that one year, did you see that in the bathroom?
0: Yeah, but I just don't understand why not. Do they, like, why not?
2: Well, I feel like we never know what goes inside.
0: Oh, it adds to the, like, mystique of it all?
2: I think there's a reason why they keep it that way, because we don't really know what's happening in there and they want to keep it that way.
0: Right, because there's so much press while they walk the steps and, like, the before, and then once you get in, like, that's it.
2: Yeah, and everybody says, like, what I've seen, like, from celebrities is that it's boring in there. A lot of celebrities have, like, come forward saying that, like, yeah, the actual, ooh, like, I feel like Kim has said it for sure.
0: There's no way, because I feel like Anna Wintour would never allow someone back if they're, like, trash-talking it.
2: I don't know that it's trash-talking, though, because she's probably bored, too. We're gonna be honest.
0: Oh, my gosh. Well, and then Blake Lively shows up at the Met Gala, which I found to be wild.
2: Her face just looked, I don't know, like, mad to me. Like, I don't know. She just looked like she should not have been there.
0: Yeah, the fact that she showed up was, like, beyond. We're going to get into another huge story this week, which was the settlement case between Blake Lively and Justin Baldoni.
2: Yeah.
0: But we'll do that a little bit later on when we come back on The Vibe.
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0: yourself some Kehlani.
1: Love her. 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

0: Gabby Diaz is here. Hey. 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And Olivia Rodrigo, did you see any of her SNL skits?
1: Oh my God, she's hilarious.
0: And her performances.
1: Didn't she say something about Jake Paul? I saw like recently she said something about Jake Paul, how like when they were on the same show together as kids and he of course got all excited. I'm like, here we go.
0: Here you go, dude. I take it you're not a Jake Paul fan.
1: No, not at all. He bothers me.
0: I am really, really looking forward to her album that's coming out in June. Very, very excited. So let's do a little Drop Dead. Olivia Rodrigo on the

0: And EJ is out. Gabby Diaz is in.
1: Hey.
0: And I have been spending some serious time with Ray's album. I don't know if you've spent some time with it. It's This Music May Contain Hope. I think it's the sweetest album title. And I love, love, love the cover art too.
1: I mean, honestly, I love Ray. Her voice gives me Amy Winehouse. Like, she's giving me, like, those kind of vibes. Like, love it.
0: All the songs on this album are seriously so good. Shout out to one of my BFFs, Brad Koresky, for turning me on to this album. He was like, T, have you listened to this yet? And I was like, no. And then I dove right in head first, and yeah. I am obsessed. So I wanted to play this one because featuring Hans Zimmer is just like
1: big.
0: Iconic.
1: Yeah, big.
0: And the song is so good, I cannot get out of my head. So here's a little Ray, click, click, little Ray, click, clack, symphony. It's hard to say the title.

Though this season of her life had been cold, lonely, and tough, though she slipped back into a darkness she had hoped by now to have overcome, she had learned a beautiful lesson as she kissed her girls goodbye and thanked them for getting her out the house.

0: here. She's filling in. I don't know if you've seen, but a lot of people are using the Sienna Spyro song on, like, to make these montages.
1: Oh, yeah, yeah,
0: on social media.
1: Trending right now.
0: Always just tug at my heartstrings.
1: The internet, TikTok in particular, has been really making me cry lately.
0: Yeah.
1: It's like a thing. Like, I need to take a picture of me because I look insane. I'm like, what is wrong with me?
0: Yeah. All right, let's go to this one. Sienna Spyro, Die on This Hill on the Bible.

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2: 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We used to call her Bird.
1: Oh, that's very nice. 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
1: 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I wasn't ready for that one.
2: Yo, we're jumping into the show, and I just have a public service announcement really quick, man. If you drive a Dodge Charger, Challenger, Avenger, if you're in a Chevy Camaro or a Ford Mustang, you're not Vin Diesel. Just be careful on the freeway, man. I don't know what it is about all of you that think you just think you're better than everyone because your car goes fast.
3: Bro, muscle cars.
2: There's people on the freeways, especially early in the morning, with elderly people in the car, with kids in the car. Yes. Y'all are weaving in and out and in and out and zig and zag. It's so crazy and scary. I can't believe how people have been driving lately.
3: And the fact that you're doing it in those cars, like, those are not even race cars to me. Like, if it's not a supercar, don't rev your engine.
2: It's crazy, bro. God. Matt, you can't talk. You have a minivan.
4: Yeah, but I drive it like it's a Mustang.
2: And he drives it backwards.
5: I know. I get so mad when people are reckless because I always have my kids in the car.
2: Yeah. Like, go somewhere else for that. You can go to places and go race your car and do all of that stuff. It's just, I don't know what it is. Just, I swear to God, as of lately, I see it every single day. If I ever stop at a red light, someone runs it every single time.
4: Mm-hmm. Yeah,
2: someone runs a red light. Mm-hmm. And then some people, too, as soon as it goes green, as soon as the light turns green, they honk at you. And I'm like, bro, if I was to go and it turned green, I'm going to get hit.
4: Yeah.
2: I've got to look both ways.
5: My Nana, she lives in the hood, and that's who watches my daughter. So it's happened multiple times, but when you're in that middle lane, like at a red light, because you're going to like turn left, so many times, as soon as that light turns green, they just like gun it and they cut off like the main traffic so they could. I'm like, oh my gosh, what is going on?
2: I know we sound like the old people right now, but God forbid we enjoy our lives, you know? If you're out there, be careful, man. I know you might be having a bad day, but other people are going through stuff too, and traffic sucks for everybody. So just be careful, man. Jesus. Mm-hmm. We have so much to get to. You're a part of our journey today. We're a part of your journey. So turn up, hang out, Estino Cochino Radio. Welcome to the show, man.

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0: So our Tino Cochino radio co-host, Nicasio, was invited to a family. It's a cousin?
2: Yeah, it's a close cousin.
0: So he has a close cousin that's doing a housewarming party. She invited you. You declined to go.
2: Well, yeah, I couldn't, yeah.
0: What was it? Were we in Jamaica?
2: Yes.
0: Okay. And what happened? They're mad that you didn't still send them a gift?
2: Well, they're not mad. They haven't really reached out. My girl is mad.
0: Oh, okay.
2: She's like, hey, and it's always her. And the thing is, just like, I think we should, because she's just a kind-hearted person. I get it. Mm-hmm. But guess who's buying that thing? I am.
0: Yeah, yeah.
2: So I'm just like, but yeah, she was like, I think we should still get her some because it's their first home and she's, you know, younger. And it's a cool thing to accomplish. I said, yeah, it's true. But we didn't go, though. Like, and buying something for the house or for something for them, it's expensive for a housewarming gift, right? Like, it's not just like a $10 gift card.
0: Basically, your logic is, I didn't go, so why would I give you a gift?
2: Yeah, we didn't eat none of the food. I haven't even seen the house.
0: Serena, thoughts?
1: For me personally, like, I probably wouldn't have taken a gift I wouldn't have given a gift if I didn't go. But also, like, I've had a housewarming and I also don't expect people to bring things. Like,
0: that's
1: I just want to celebrate, like, the house with you. I don't really, like, I'm not expecting anything. Like, if you bring something, I'm like, oh, that's nice. But it's like, I just want
0: to. I feel like that's the rule, though. Everybody knows
2: that's
0: the housewarming party is for you to bring stuff to the house. Booze.
3: And Nicasio, just give her, like, a $50 Home Depot gift card. That's what you give for housewarming.
0: Are you saying that because he's Mexican, Matt?
2: Yeah, I know.
3: That could be Lowe's.
1: I gave Tino a plant that was supposed to bring good luck for his housewarming, but
3: how did that work out?
2: Oh, yeah.
1: Where is that plant?
2: You remember that?
0: She probably took it along with the spatula and the spices and every other
2: stupid
0: thing.
2: But yeah, I was just like,
3: it is the rule. When you get invited to something, even if you don't go, you have to give a gift.
2: That's a crazy rule.
3: Especially
2: you don't agree with that.
0: Yeah. Nah, yeah, I would have gave something.
2: Really?
0: I think so. Oh, well, just because you're close to her. Like, if I don't know you, I don't feel obligated.
1: You didn't give me a housewarming gift.
2: Oh, damn.
1: And you didn't go to mine.
0: Serena, I feel like, is the type, she takes notes of everyone that does everything and just holds it against them. Like, right now, you're like, oh, it's crazy. On March 4th, 2019, you did this.
3: But that's what women do.
1: It actually was in March.
2: Wow.
3: There you go.
0: Let's talk to Angela and see whose side she's on. Next.

0: 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I'm looking at the audience. I better see you there.
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0: All right, so we're trying to see if you think Nicasio's in the right or the wrong. He was invited to a very close cousin's housewarming party. He couldn't go because we were in Jamaica, and you could be there too, by the way. We'll talk about it shortly. He didn't get them a housewarming gift. But he didn't go.
2: Yeah.
0: Mm-hmm. Serena thinks he should have still. No. You think he shouldn't have given the gift.
1: Yeah, if I didn't go, I probably wouldn't have bought
0: Matt
1: anything.
0: Thinks he should have given the
2: that's
0: gift.
2: That's crazy.
3: That's the rule.
0: Angela, what do you think?
4: I think he's in the wrong, but yet again, that's my personal opinion. I feel like if you're getting personally invited to something, and also, I don't know, I guess taking consideration how close you are to the people. Even if you don't attend to their party, if you're really close to them, I mean, I would extend, you know, the gift out. I would send it out to them.
0: I'm just like, but he didn't go.
4: But have you attended any other party and not given a gift?
0: Have you, Nicasio?
2: Well, with her specifically? Hold on. With her specifically, I have. Like, I always get her gift. And she's close family. Like, I do get them gifts. But if I'm not there, it doesn't make no sense.
4: I feel like you should still send it out. Only, like, especially because it's a housewarming. I feel like those things are, they're inviting you to kind of get things. Not necessarily just bring me. But, I mean, it does help, especially if it's a housewarming.
1: I mean, things are really expensive right now. And there's times, like, if you're not going to something, maybe you can't afford it.
0: Okay, well, hold on. Let's stay on this topic real quick. I'm not sure if you're aware or not, but when Serena got married, we all went, and Nicasio did not give her a gift, and she still brings it up to this day. Mm-hmm. Serena, what if times were tough and he just couldn't afford it? Was his presence not enough at your wedding?
1: I think Matt brings it up more than I do.
3: Yeah, I do. It bothers me more.
2: I know. I just feel like my presence was my gift, and not to mention it was a destination wedding.
4: Oh, wow. No, definitely the wedding, since you're saying that because you didn't attend, I feel like you owe her a gift.
2: Well, I'm about to have now a graduation party soon because I'm graduating from college, and I'm inviting you.
4: All right. Send the invitation. We'll be there. And if I don't go, I'll send you something.
2: Yeah.
0: First of all, you think he actually went to college?
3: Yeah, I know. He didn't graduate high school.
2: Yes, I did.
0: So nearly half of parents say that they stay in an unhappy relationship for this. I'm going to assume kids.
3: Same.
1: Yeah, right?
2: Money.
1: Probably.
0: We'll talk all about it next.

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1: DC's number one hit music station.
0: Okay, for all my parents out there, I want to see if you agree with this. New study says nearly half of parents say that they stay in an unhappy relationship for this. It's Tino Cochino Radio. Serena, what is this?
1: It is for their children. And many cite stability, financial security, and fear of disruption as key reasons. But experts are saying that children in like high-stressed environments, like it also affects their development. Which, yeah, like imagine being in a home where your parents are constantly fighting and it's,
2: yeah,
1: you know,
2: probably worse. I don't want to say worse.
0: I talk about this in my Love Bomb comedy set. I was in Huntsville, Alabama, and I got into my Uber, and the Uber guy just opened up like I was his therapist for whatever reason. He felt connected, and we just started talking, and he was asking me like if I was had kids or whatever, and he was literally like, look, man, I've got daughters, but if I could redo the whole thing, I don't know if I'd have kids. He's like, just because when you have kids, your entire focus revolves around them. So my hopes and dreams that I had for myself, I have to put everything on the back burner for them. And I understand that. That's what it takes to be a good dad. But Jesus, man, like, what about me? I've got to wait until they're 18 now before I can do anything. And my wife and I, we don't have a lot of time together because our schedules conflict. And so when we do have time together, all we talk about is the kids and schedules and soccer and T-ball and whatever. So then by the time we actually have time together, we might talk for 10, 15 minutes. Usually she sleeps in another room or I'm on the couch.
3: Aye.
0: And he literally said, I think the only reason we're still together is because we can't afford to leave one another.
3: Mm. I think it's important to work on your relationship as you start having kids. You got to foster that relationship. You got to keep it going, keep it burning so that stuff doesn't happen.
0: Yeah. And again, with times being tough right now, maybe you need a little reset, but you can't afford it, right? Like a little vacation would be perfect, but how in the world are you going to buy these tickets and do all of it? Bro, I got a free trip for you to go to Jamaica.
3: Yama.
0: You have one more day to get signed up. A free trip to Jamaica. It's all inclusive. So literally when you're there, you don't have to pay for anything.
2: Yeah.
1: Nice.
0: Tipping is a no-no. You don't tip anybody.
2: Yeah, you can't. Nice.
0: Which is crazy. We literally walked around for a week wallet free.
3: Yeah.
0: It was amazing. So you're going to have an all-inclusive trip. We take care of the flights. Again, the hotel, everything, it's all on us. All you got to do is sign up. I'm going to tell you how to win next.

0: Asian baby, it's hot.
1: 99.5.
0: It's super sad. We went to Jamaica year-ish ago, and we had a good time. Things were awesome. And then they were hit by a hurricane.
2: That's crazy.
0: And it messed up a lot. You know, it was a couple, like this one specific bar that was like a kind of like a hole in the wall bar, but it's such a tourist destination that everybody knew.
3: Yeah, the Pelican Bar.
0: It was just demolished. It was taken out. And it's crazy because they're rebuilding it now and they're doing their thing. So what Jamaica wants you to know is that Jamaica is open. They're ready to go. They want you to come back, and they've rebuilt and things are beautiful. And we just got back from there. We spent an entire week out there. It was cool because we kind of split things up. Half of the team and I stayed at Beaches in the Grill, or excuse me, we stayed at Sandals in the Grill. And then Nicasio and Serena and their partners, and Nicasio's kid even went. They stayed at the family resort, which is Beaches. And man, we had such a great time. It's all inclusive, so literally you don't have to pay for anything. Whatever you want to eat, you just go get it. Whatever you want to drink, you just go get it. You go to the beach, you do your thing. I had one of the best massages in my life at the Sandals Spa. Is it Red Lane Spa?
3: Yes.
0: Oh my God, it was just so good. I want you to experience this for yourself, man. It's so easy to sign up. You have two options. One, go to TinoGoshinoRadio.com and just enter. Boom, you're in. You can also enter as many times as you want on Instagram. 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You're going to see a pinned post that says, win a trip to Jamaica. That post, all you got to do is go to it, read the caption, and the rules are there. It's really easy. One, you follow everybody on Instagram. Two, you share that post in your story. Very easy. And number three, tag who you want to take. And that's where you can tag as many people as you want, and that's how you get entered. And literally, bro, the past 24 hours have been crazy because you only have one more day to get signed up.
3: People are trying to win.
0: People are getting entered. 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I'm wishing you all the luck. 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

0: 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Who reached out and what's going down, Matt?
1: Well, Daniel's wife is complaining that they don't go on enough vacations, but he doesn't have any money.
2: That's crazy to me.
0: So, she can pay for it.
1: Yeah, I know.
0: Right? It's 2026. Equality is important. 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
0: We do this thing called listener therapy where it's us trying to help you out if you're going through something. Today, the situation, Daniel reached out because his wife basically doesn't care at all about their finances and she just wants to go on vacation. His DM said, my wife works a lot. We both do, actually. Money's always really tight, but I've been really strict about our spending, and we have zero debt. My wife just complained that we never go on trips, and she basically demanded that we start going on at least 2 trips a year.
2: Oh, nice.
0: When I told her that we can't afford that, she was like, oh, well, what do you mean? We just use a credit card and pay it off over the course of a year. Mm-hmm. We got into a huge fight. I told her that she better get a second job if she wants to do all that, because I will not go into debt just to sit on the beach 2 times a year. Serena, what are your thoughts?
1: It definitely sounds like maybe she is stressed at work and maybe you guys aren't getting enough time together. So maybe if it's even something like a day trip, like where you guys just like, I don't know, drive up somewhere.
0: That's a good idea.
1: Yeah, like I think that's where it's coming from. I don't think it's like, oh, we have to do this. But I think that's, you know, the deeper issue there.
0: Nicasio.
2: I'm with her. I just feel like 2 trips a year is not a lot. And he can at least do that. If not, listen. Go find a guy that can give you these trips.
0: Oh, damn.
2: There's plenty out there.
0: Oh, damn.
2: And it's like, oh, I'm in debt. You're going to put us in debt. Dude, if you have a car note and you have a house payment, you're already in debt.
0: Oh, you need those things to live.
2: And you need this for her to be with you.
0: Oh, damn. Let's talk to Lee. We'll get another dude perspective, see what he thinks about it next.
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2: Daniel reached out because his wife, he feels, doesn't care about their, I mean, not budgeting, I guess, at all. Like, their finances, it's not a thing. She's complaining that they don't go on enough vacations, and she's, I guess, demanding that they take 2 trips a year. And he's like, listen, we cannot afford that. And she's like, no, we'll just put it all on a credit card, and we'll figure it out. Daniel thinks this is horrible budgeting, but I want to see what you think about it. He's looking for some perspective. Lee, what are your thoughts?
3: So as a married man, I think the guy should stick to his gun, but you can plan a trip. Like, if you plan it right, plan it in advance, and spend the money without going into debt, you can plan a trip, but don't go into debt doing it.
2: It's funny. Our co-host Serena posted a video while we were in Jamaica, and it was like, basically her asking her husband, yo, when are we gonna go on vacation? And he was like, we're on vacation. And she's like, yeah, but when's the next one? And I, dude, that was so triggering for me, because I had that real life experience. I had an ex. We were literally in this is not me bragging, because I know someone's gonna be like, why is he trying to talk like that? We were in the south of France on a beach, and we were sipping wine. And I remember she's like, so where are we going next? What's the next vacation? And I'm like, well, can you just enjoy this one first?
0: Was it playful, though?
2: No,
1: and I was
2: that
1: tired, to be clear.
2: I don't get it, man. Like, what? You're right. Things are so expensive. Why can't we enjoy the one vacation? Why don't we have to plan the next one?
4: 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Right here.
2: What celebrity gossip are we going to be talking about in tea time today, Serena?
1: Singer Tyla is opening up about her awkward situation with Rihanna.
2: Oh, yeah. I saw this. All right, we'll talk about it next.
0: She's better.

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0: So the Met Gala just went down. Tyla was there, and I guess she had an awkward experience with Rihanna. She's talking about it. Serena's got more. It is tea time on Tino Cochino Radio. Spill the tea, sis.
1: Yes, so Tyla, she's been a huge fan of Rihanna, and they were both at the Met Gala. So Tyla approached Rihanna, and here's what she had to say about the encounter.
2: Basically, y'all, everyone knows I love Ri. Oh my gosh. So I met her last year, and she was cool. You know, I met her, but I think she was occupied because she was like, I went up to her, I was like, oh, hey. And she was like, hey, my baby daddy's calling me, and then she left. And I was like, oh. Maybe she was busy. So I don't know. I felt awkward. What the heck? I felt awkward. I don't know how to say hi.
0: If she was chewing gum the way she's chewing it in that video, that's probably why Rihanna walked off. She's like, this is annoying. Crazy. I mean, what do you think?
1: I mean, it would suck to, I guess, meet your idol and then you don't get the reaction that you're expecting. But also, I wouldn't take, I guess, too much offense to it, because if you, there's all kinds of clips going on. Rihanna did not look like she wanted to be there. Looked like her and A$AP Rocky were kind of getting into it.
3: Oh, were they? Oh, it starts.
0: He better not mess that up.
1: So, I know. I mean, I just think maybe, yeah, she was having a long, rough day, and maybe she wanted to walk away because she's like, I know I'm not in the best mood and I don't want to.
0: Right.
4: There's a lot of maybes.
0: Uh-huh. There's two sides. There's two sides to every story. Yeah. Dude, when relationships end, sometimes it takes a long time to get over the person, right? Well, there is a way to fall out of love in 12 minutes.
1: Oh, dang.
0: This is all according to psychology. We'll share it with you next to see if it makes sense or not. Nah.

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0: You can fall out of love in 12 minutes. And this is according to psychology. So maybe you're going through a bad breakup. And you're just like, I just want to be over it. Serena's going to tell you how. Go ahead.
1: Step one, you're going to break the illusion. For 4 minutes, you're going to list everything you ignored. The disrespect, the anxiety, the moments that you felt small. And yeah, I guess you're going to really just look at everything that was bad in the relationship.
2: What if you need longer than 4 minutes?
0: I had a therapist one time tell me to do a pros and cons list.
2: I've done that.
0: And she said nine times out of 10, that cons list is going to be crazy after you break up. And then you'll see the clarity.
2: Yeah.
0: So I agree with that. I think that's good.
1: Step two, reframe love as a chemical habit. For 4 minutes, focus on the biology of attachment, dopamine, oxytocin, reward cycles. Understanding love as chemistry, not destiny, breaks the fantasy.
0: I like this. Step three.
1: This is for another 4 minutes.
0: You only got 4 minutes.
1: But you're gonna redirect your focus. So imagine life without them.
0: Like 90% of them look a good 20, 30 years older than they should. Already going gray and they're all wrinkly and they haven't even hit 40 yet. Some women too. I was like, all right, I mean, I guess I'll share it. She said, great, I'm going to be listening.
2: Oh, God.
0: So we'll do this for Heidi next. I'm going to talk my skincare regimen.
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1: DC's number one hit music station.
0: So I had a listener, shout out to Heidi. She reached out and she was like, Tino, can you please share your skin regimen? Because I'm going to be honest, man, skincare is important. A lot of guys don't talk about it.
2: Mm-hmm.
0: I'm 39. And I do kind of trip out sometimes when I meet people younger than me and they look twice my age.
2: Trip out.
0: I trip out, eh? Here's what inspired me. I was like, bro, I am getting older. Skincare is important. Yeah. I do a lot of videos and I'm on stage all the time. Now, I want to look good. And I got served. You know your phone listens to you. I got served a video from Brad Pitt. And Brad Pitt's like 60-something. He looks great.
2: Yeah.
0: Brad Pitt maybe looks 40.
1: He does. Uh-huh.
0: And it was for skincare. And he's like, listen, just because we're guys doesn't mean we can't take care of our skin.
2: Was this AI or actually?
0: No, there's actually him. It's an endorsement that he's got.
2: Oh, and so that's
0: for this skincare product. And I looked into it and it won me over. It was great marketing. And I went to buy it and it was $400.
1: Oh, you're like, God. I want to look like Brad.
0: And I was like, there's no way I'm spending that much on this. There's just no way. So I went to ChatGPT and I said, hey, this is Brad Pitt's skincare line. I need the Target version of this. And it went through and it researched all the ingredients and it broke down the Target version.
1: Oh, nice.
0: So what I use every night, okay, before bed, I use CeraVe Cleanser Hydrating. And then after that, I use a Hyaluronic Acid Serum. And that's what keeps your skin hydrated. Mm-hmm. And then I finish with moisturizer and SPF together. And that's the anti-aging step. Everyone always talks about expensive creams, but really it's like the sun that's like messing with you, right?
1: Yes. Uh-huh.
0: At the end of the day, bro, I've learned, I don't care if someone calls me gay or does whatever. There's certain things that I like. I like getting mani-pedis. I like some feminine things. I like getting mani-pedis. I like treating myself to massages. I get at least one or two a week.
3: Ready, little team.
0: And I got retinol and hydrating SPF. Stand out business, bitch. Yes. Lock it!
4: 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Yeah.
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0: celebrating you for Mother's Day because he wanted to coach a baseball game. Would you take that personally?
1: Absolutely.
2: Duty calls.
0: Our producer Matt is going to get divorced. We're talking all about it. Tino Cochino Radio coming up next.

0: 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It's hot.
1: 99.5.
2: Man, we spent some time with Matt's wife, Jessica, in Jamaica.
3: So nice. What? Mm-hmm.
2: And they're such a great couple when they're together. But then when Matt's here, he just does everything he can to ruin the relationship.
3: Yeah. No.
2: Well, Mother's Day is coming up. And so you would think, I mean, this is the mother of his three children.
3: Yes.
2: That he would be there for her and celebrate her. But instead, he's going to go coach a baseball game.
4: Yeah, because I've committed to coach this team.
1: That's true. You committed to your wife, too. Ooh.
4: Yeah, but recently I committed to this baseball team. Yeah. So I coach my oldest son's junior's little league team, 13 and 14-year-olds. And we're at the time where it's the end of the year tournament. And we have a tournament all day. I don't know why they schedule this way on Mother's Day. And so I told my wife, I said, hey, I'm going to be gone for most of Mother's Day because I got a coach. She's like, what are you talking about? You can't leave on Mother's Day. Like, this is my day. I said, I know, but I volunteered. I committed to coach these kids. Who else is going to coach them? She said, well, let the assistant coaches do it. I said, well, I can't do that. Abandon my team. I'm the head coach. This is the last term of the year. I'm going to go. So we got in this big old fight, and I said, we can hang out like maybe
3: Monday or something.
4: Yeah, Monday or Saturday night, or maybe like way at the end
2: of the year. That's like celebrating Christmas on the 26th.
1: Well, say, Matt's also acting like they're going to win this whole thing.
3: Oh, oh my God.
4: Wow. We're not going to win with that attitude.
2: Oh, wow.
4: So anyway, I'm like in a conundrum, I guess, because I feel like this is my duty. I know being a husband is also my duty, but why can't the kids celebrate with her? It's more of the kids that should celebrate my wife because they're the kids she's the mom.
2: If this was your situation, Serena, exactly, to a T, would you be mad at your husband or would you understand? Don't cap.
1: For the baseball, no, probably not. Just because I know how much my son loves it. But
2: not what?
1: Something else. But it's because, like, the love my son has for the sport. If my son didn't care about the sport, then I'd be like, well, then no, what are we doing here? Like,
4: but if your husband had committed to coach your son, it's my son's team. It's not like I'm coaching some random team.
1: I guarantee you my husband would have already started thinking of, like, I need to figure out, like, does my wife want to do this or does she not? And I will, if she doesn't want to do it, then I will. Probably miss.
2: You're just basing it around the love for her son. So does your son love baseball the same way?
4: No, he does not really. He told me last night he never wants to play again.
2: We got our asses kicked.
3: Who are you coaching? Someone else's kids.
2: All right, we're going to talk to, we'll talk to Angela next, see what she thinks about it.
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0: If you're just tuning in, thank you so much for hanging out with us, man. It's Tino Cochino Radio. Mm-hmm. We're talking about our producer, Matt, and his whole Mother's Day situation. You know, yeah. His wife, Jessica, mother of his three kids.
2: Yeah, I love her.
0: You know, mm-hmm. She's a great woman, but Matt's not treating her so great.
2: Yeah.
3: Well, I have obligations.
0: He's going to make her. He's going to make her take care of the kids, not have a day off because he has to coach a baseball game.
3: But how long has he been with her? Like, you know what I'm saying? Like, I get it. I'm on your side, Matt. Like, you know,
0: she should understand. Coach the game.
3: She should be understanding. If they were real partners, then she should understand.
1: With an Ocasio being on your side, is this making you question anything?
2: Absolutely. Everything.
0: Angela, you heard the situation. What do you think?
4: You know, it's really tough, you know, for the little ones, because my son's in soccer practice and he looks forward to it. But if that's going to make your wife's day, like, that is her day, you know, it's just one day. I would say, that's your honey. Take it off. Make her day. Make her happy.
2: But why can't I just celebrate her like the day before or the day after and then keep my commitment? I made this commitment to this team, you know, months ago. I can't just bail on them at a season-ending tournament. This is for the championship.
4: Ooh, okay. No, that's true.
1: And if you were taking care of her every single day, maybe this one day wouldn't mean such a big deal to her.
2: These are all great points, but I'm going to coach the damn game.
3: Yeah, and she's still going to stay.
4: Ooh, be ready. Be ready when you come home.
2: I'll get a motel.
3: Can I spoil you on Mother's Day?
4: Who, me?
3: Yeah.
4: I don't know. I have a boyfriend who's, I'm waiting for him to propose. And for him to get married.
3: Yeah, you're going to be waiting a long time.
2: Don't wait too long.
0: Radio. Yeah. So I have this dating podcast that's really starting to pick up and gain some momentum, and I'm excited mm-hmm. about it because yeah. we're just talking dating horror stories and everything that's wrong with dating currently. I want to share some of it with you next.

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0: If you're looking for a new podcast to stream, I got you, man. I just started a new dating podcast. We're 3 episodes in. It's called Laugh at Love, and you can stream it wherever you listen to your favorite podcast. Yeah. This week, I'm talking about a couple different things. One, just a random hookup that I saw in the Miami airport. I couldn't believe it. This guy just ran up on this girl. He asked for her Instagram, said that she was attractive, and then it hit it off, and it happened like right there. I was like, wow.
1: I wonder how it's playing out.
0: I know. I wonder the same. I wish I would have got their Instagram, too, so they eloped. We're also talking about friends with benefits, and we're going to dive more into it on next week's episode, but I am curious. Do you think it's actually a thing that you can maintain without catching feelings? Mm. I had a listener reach out, and she said, I think you can be friends with benefits, but you have to be honest and transparent from the beginning. It has to be a conscious choice from each party. For me, personally, it did work out until I caught feelings. And once I knew I felt some type of way, I had to remove myself. I don't think it's because I wasn't worth more to him, but he was going through a divorce and he had kids, so he just didn't have the emotional space for an actual girlfriend. We would go on dates occasionally and hook up. We were also sleeping only with each other.
2: Ooh, that's what she thinks.
0: And then it says, separately, I'm a former queen of situationships. I was with someone for 4 years, and we maintained just like a sexual relationship with no feelings.
2: Think about how healthy that is.
0: I mean, I feel like we're at a place right now where as long as, kind of like she's saying, if you're both on the same page, I think that is healthy. Because there's no, it only gets messy when there's lying.
1: I'm saying, yeah. I don't think anything's wrong with it, but I don't believe that one person doesn't catch feelings. Even if it's just a little bit and they're lying about it.
0: Like she told me, she's like, if you want me to elaborate more, I'll message you. And I told her, please do. Yeah. Because how do you maintain that with no feelings for 4 years?
1: But and I almost feel like someone's lying. Like they're like, they don't feel that way. So I'm just going to push these feelings down.
0: Right.
2: Yeah. But imagine how perfect it is. You're cutting out all the fat. Like you're not arguing. You're not living that day to day. You just go over there, knock it out one time, and then bounce. Or maybe go out to eat after. And then you leave. You go your separate ways.
1: But then I also feel like that makes it messy if you're like going out to eat after.
2: No, it's just...
0: No, because now you're just homies. Yeah, and stuff.
3: And who pays? Who pays?
2: It's separate bills. Separate bills. Oh, if he pays,
1: see,
2: then it's
1: getting messy.
0: No, this sounds great.
2: Yes, it does.
0: Tell me more. Dude, 7 foods that can cover nearly every vitamin your body needs. Ooh. We will share them with you next so we can get your health right.
3: Empanada.

0: if this makes sense, but you're my hallelujah. Give me a time and place, I rendezvous it, I fly you to it, I beat you there. Girl, you know I got you, us, trust. A couple things I can't spell without you. Now we on top of the world, cause that's just how we do. Used to tell me sky's the limit, now the sky's our point of view. Man, we stepping out like, whoa,
1: oh God.
0: Cameras point and shoot, ask me what's my best side. I stand back and point at you, you, you. The one that I argue with, feel like I need a new girl to be bothered with. But the grass ain't always greener on the

0: B12 and some other nutrients.
1: And the word was the. What else?
0: Orange dude. Orange juice. It delivers vitamin C, potassium, and helps absorb iron better.
2: Yeah, but what kind of sugar?
1: What helps you read better? Is there a fruit in there? Number three.
2: Carrots.

0: We got 4 or 5.
1: I don't know, but it's yogurt. The next one.
0: You have the list in front of
1: it's
0: you.
1: It's not numbered. So I'm just scrolling.
0: Next one. Number it. You say 1, 2, 3.
1: So yogurt provides calcium, probiotics, protein, and supports digestion and bone strength.
2: Okay.
1: I haven't ate yet today, guys.
2: Eaten.
1: And then.
0: Sorry, Serena. This is growth. It's all perspective. She either will take it and learn from it, or she'll be mad at you. And it's probably going to be the latter.
2: The second one.
3: Hold on.
1: Well, the next one's sweet potato.
3: I haven't ate yet. A lot of people say that. I will give her that one.
0: But just because they say it right. Doesn't mean it's right.
3: It's just, it's
2: and what, people say, I seen this. That's wrong, too.
1: Well, the other day, you said a word wrong, and then you got all offended when I corrected you.
2: That's incorrect.
3: And the crazy part is that he went to UCLA.
0: I did. What's the last one?
1: Almonds.
0: Oh, yeah, I've always heard almonds are good for your abs, too. Did you know that?
1: I did not know that.
0: They are. Almonds are good for abs.
1: It helps with daily energy balance.
0: I learned that from
3: Omarion.
0: It's good
3: for your cholesterol. Cholesterol, too.
0: Almonds?
3: Yeah.
0: You say almond or almond?
2: She says almond.
0: I've heard almond before.
2: My teacher used to say almond. Almonds.
0: Well, she was dumb.
2: No, she
0: this, is based on, this is why Matt thinks he's smart.
2: That's why
0: UCLA teacher. Okay, coming up next, unrealistic expectations that are placed on mothers. We'll see if Serena agrees or not next.
3: Oh, dang.
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1: DC's number one hit music station.
0: All right, I want to see what you guys think about this. Found it online. We'll share it and we'll see if Serena agrees or not. These are unrealistic expectations that are placed on mothers. Number one, always being available no matter how you feel.
1: Yes, but I feel like you have to do it though. Like I have those days where I'm like, I just want to be under my covers and like just be sad. But if my baby's crying, like, no, I do have to be available though.
0: It's just part of the job, right?
1: Mm-hmm.
2: Yeah.
0: Putting everyone else's needs before your own.
1: Yes.
0: Ooh, what about this? Unrealistic expectations placed on mothers managing the entire household without support.
1: Not at this moment, but I have felt that way. But again, it's just communication. And my husband, he does help a lot.
0: We were talking about this off the air the other day. Bouncing back quickly after childbirth.
1: Oh, that's a big one. And I definitely feel that. I think it's just social media. And I also think it's a lot of men. Like, I don't know. Lately, I've been getting mean comments from men. It's been a couple times where, like, go to the gym or do this.
0: Wow.
1: And I'm like, why are you being so mean? I do.
0: Making motherhood look easy and enjoyable at all times.
1: I think social media does that a lot where people post and like they have it all together where, yeah, sometimes, like, again, going back when I first had my daughter, we were eating out all the time and I almost kind of felt bad about it because I'm like, oh, like I'm not feeding my kids healthy stuff. And then I was talking to another mom and she's like, no, when we had our second kid, we were eating out all the time. We couldn't catch up. We were even paying for like a laundry service because we couldn't keep up with everything.
0: Guys, see, this is why I choose to not have them.
2: Yeah. Well, you're not having them. The woman is.
1: It brings you a joy that you just can't explain.
0: That actually brings up a great point. Real quick, I had a DM from a guy. How much longer do we have? Damn.
3: Can you say in 20 seconds?
0: Okay. So this guy basically reached out and he said that he gets upset when couples announce we're having a baby because you as a couple are not. The woman is. And that guys need to stop taking credit. Do you agree or disagree?
2: Oh, wow.
1: No, I know some women feel that way, but no, like me and my husband, like he's a big support system.
0: So hey,
1: like
0: shout
1: we are having a baby together. Like he's going
0: to. Did you just body shame him? You called him big? What'd you say?
2: You called him a big supporter.
3: Trolling. Tino Cochino Radio.

0: Listen very carefully. This is going to be your question today, baby.
1: Which movie star is known for being extremely superstitious and knocks on wood constantly, even during interviews? Is it A, Jennifer Aniston, B, Jonah Hill, or C, Lil Bow Wow?
0: All right, we have Alexis on the line. She's excited. She's ready to play. So we'll see if she's smarter than Ocasio or not. Next.

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0: All right, so we're playing some Are You Smarter Than Nicasio? This is Alexis, correct?
2: Yes.
0: All right, so this is so easy. You sound disappointed that that's your name. Are you okay?
2: It's my me. Full name. I like my nickname Lexi better. That's why.
0: Oh, there we go. Lexi. Yeah, I like it too. Vibe. I like it too. All right. So, Nicasio will give you a question. He'll give you some multiple choice answers. You pick the right one. You'll be a winner, okay?
2: Okay.
3: Which movie star is known for being extremely superstitious and knocks on wood constantly, even during interviews? Is it A, Jennifer Aniston, B, Jonah Hill, or C, Lil Bow Wow?
2: I'm going to say... Jennifer Aniston.
3: Oh, wow. She got it.
4: Yeah, yeah. Yes. Yes.
0: I think you said Anderson, and I don't even know who that is. But we get the gist.
4: Yes.
0: We'll hook you up. How's life? How are you today?
2: Good, good. Life's going good.
0: I love that. All positive right. energy, good vibes. Let me pass you over so they can get your info really quick, okay?
2: Thank you.
0: Stephen A. Smith recently said that women who expect men to spend on them are not going to get far. And he's calling out their entitlement.
3: Oh, he's a smart man. He's a smart man.
0: We'll listen to it next.
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0: All right, so I have a new dating podcast that I'm very excited about. We're just talking about dating horror stories and just things that you've seen while on first dates or whatever it may be that just kind of made you go, ugh. The cool thing is I'm sharing my stories with you, and then you guys get to be very interactive and share your stories. Yes, and we go back and forth every week with, like, I'll ask you a question and you got to send me your answers, and it's a whole thing. On episode one, I talk about the time where I had an ex. I thought it was going to be funny. Like, I showed her a DM that I got from a man where he was hitting on me. Mm-hmm. And I've never really had that before. I have recently, which has been crazy, but that's a whole nother story.
2: Talk about that.
0: But I showed her and I was like, yo, check this out. And she was like, I knew you were gay. I was like, what? What?
2: That's bad if your partner says that.
0: I know. It's crazy. And so what were we doing? So that's episode one. And then as we go through it, man, we're talking about just so many different things. We just came back from Jamaica and I saw this guy hit on a girl and actually get her Instagram contact at the airport. We're talking about open relationships and not catching feelings. Ooh. And it's a whole thing, man. So if you want to check it out, you're looking for something easy to listen to, they're only about 30 minutes. You can stream it now. Wherever you listen to your favorite podcast, just search for Tino Cochino Laugh at Love. Or go to my Instagram at Tino Cochino and just click the link in the bio. Tea time's coming up next. Serena, what are we talking about?
1: Rick Ross explains why career women should quit their jobs when dating wealthy men.
3: Of course you would pick this one.
0: Let's talk all about it next.

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2: Rapper, entrepreneur.
3: Legend.
0: Would you say mogul?
3: Mogul, yeah.
0: Rick Mouse. Ross. Ricky Rose. He spoke out and has advice for career women if they plan on dating wealthy men. Let's listen.
4: See, as a wealthy man, we have to meet somewhere on even ground, because if you got a career and all that, I'm happy for you, right? And that's cool. But I'm gonna need you in the most inconvenient times in your life. And when you tell me, baby, I'm a nurse, I'm a doctor, I'm a surgeon, I got a surgery tomorrow, I'm attaching the kneecap back. Man, f*** that kneecap. I need you right now. I need you tonight. I'm on that seventh shot of mother clean in a violet fall. That surgery.
0: So basically, he's like, I'm providing for you. If I'm going to do that, you don't need that other thing. You should be loyal to me.
3: I'll quit my job.
1: And what happens if he gets tired of her and then she has nothing?
3: Oh.
1: There's the comment. So someone said, men, don't use us for our money. Also, men, quit your job and use us for our money. Please pick a struggle.
3: But dating someone like Rick Ross, do you even want to work? Like,
1: if
3: I wouldn't. I'm like,
1: you,
3: no,
1: he can
3: work.
1: Starve you.
0: Oh, damn.
3: Yeah, but he can also. He can also make me fat.
5: Fatter than you are.
0: Wow.
3: Not me. I'm talking about Africa.
0: Oh, okay. Let's switch topics. Dude, I've added a couple comedy shows to my tour, and I'm excited about it. I want to shout them out next.

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1: So I've been on this comedy tour since February, man. It's my first ever headline comedy tour. It's the Love Bomb comedy tour. And I'm having so much fun, man. We've been having sold out shows everywhere. And it's just, it's been an experience, man. Plus, a majority of the cities that we're going to are cities that our radio show airs. Because I'm like, bro, I want to go to these cities and meet our listeners and talk to everybody and show my appreciation face to face. So I just want you to know some upcoming dates. That way, if you're in the area, you can slide through and make it a girls' night or a date night and just have some fun. So we've got Chicago coming up very soon on the 14th. Mm-hmm. Chicago on May 14th. We've got Chandler, Arizona on May 21st. I cannot wait for mic drop. That's almost sold out. Then we got Tucson, Arizona on May 22nd, which is going to be fun. It's a spot called Your Mom's House.
3: All right, I've been there.
1: When I first read it, like, they sent the information and said, "Hey, can we book your mom's house?" I was like, "Are they messing with me?"
3: Oh my god!
1: But it's gonna be dope, man. So that's May 22nd, Tucson, and then just added, we've got June 18th, Corpus Christi, Texas. I cannot wait for that. And McAllen, Texas, at El Cine Rey. Rey, gotta roll the R. My bad.
4: The king.
1: Yeah, that is June 19th, and then I believe we're gonna add Coachella too.
3: Oh, dang!
1: So we're having so much fun, and especially at a time where the world feels so just tense and you can come and just forget all of that and have a good time and laugh and just kick it. So if you want to see recap videos of how the shows have been, I got those right now. Instagram at Tino Cochino. And if you want to get tickets and dates for all the upcoming shows, again, Instagram at Tino Cochino. 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Coming up next, I want to talk Chanel. Okay, they just dropped some barefoot sandals. That's and so stupid. The internet is divided. Serena clearly doesn't like them.
3: I can see Matt's wife wearing these.
1: We'll talk more about this next. I haven't seen them. Show me the pic.
4: Why my wife?
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0: Okay, so luxury brand Chanel has just dropped a new barefoot sandal, and the internet is very divided. So literally, all it covers is your heel.
1: Yes.
0: So, I mean, from your arch up to the tip of your toes, that's out, and it's just touching the ground. Take a look right here, Matt, if you haven't seen them. Now, it's a nice classy heel, and the little strap that goes around the top of your foot looks nice. But I mean,
2: looks like you're wearing a face mask on your heel.
3: It's like for like, Serena, you have rough heels. Like, this would be good for it.
1: No, I do not.
0: What do you think, Serena, looking at this?
1: I think they're ugly, and it's saying that they're going to be over $3,000.
3: Oh my God. Which I'm like, hey, but if there's a girl that has fire feet, bro, you kind of want to see this.
1: Where are you walking to with those?
0: I was going
1: to
0: say, here's the thing. If you have fire feet, you want to keep the fire and you want to protect them. All you're protecting is your heel. You're going to scuff everything up.
3: I mean, Flintstones did it.
1: The only thing I was thinking is because I know like when girls wear heels, like the style now is to wear like, I don't know, like a little ankle bracelet with the heels. Totally so magic. It kind of looks like it's together.
3: Yeah.
1: So I'm like, maybe if they wore it with a backless heel. But even then, I don't know how it would work.
0: The comments are wild. This dude said, how rich do you have to be to make poor choices?
2: Oh, that's funny.
0: That's really good. Tina Cochina.

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And this is number 4. 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
1: Woo! We are almost there. The top two songs of the day. I know it's been a long top five, but dude, the biggest songs voted by you and your thumbs ups on the iHeartRadio app. Yes, it is coming up next. We're almost there. Don't bail on us. Tino Go Chino Radio. Hang out.

0: Jason Derulo. 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
0: Okay, for all my parents out there, I want to see if you agree with this. New study says nearly half of parents say that they stay in an unhappy relationship for this. It's Tino Cochino Radio. Serena, what is this?
1: It is for their children. And many cite stability, financial security, and fear of disruption as key reasons. But experts are saying that children in like high-stressed environments, like it also affects their development. Which, yeah, like imagine being in a home where your parents are constantly fighting and it's,
2: yeah, you know, it's
1: probably,
2: worse.
1: Yeah.
3: I don't want to say worse.
0: I talk about this in my Love Bomb comedy set. I was in Huntsville, Alabama, and I got into my Uber, and the Uber guy just opened up like I was his therapist for whatever reason. He felt connected, and we just started talking, and he was asking me like if I was had kids or whatever, whatever. And he was literally like, look, man, I've got daughters, but if I could redo the whole thing, I don't know if I'd have kids. He's like, just because when you have kids, your entire focus revolves around them. So my hopes and dreams that I had for myself, I have to put everything on the back burner for them. And I understand that. That's what it takes to be a good dad. But Jesus, man, like, what about me? I've got to wait until they're 18 now before I can do anything. And my wife and I, we don't have a lot of time together because our schedules conflict. And so when we do have time together, all we talk about is the kids and schedules and soccer and T-ball and whatever. So then by the time we actually have time together, we might talk for 10, 15 minutes. Usually she sleeps in another room or I'm on the couch.
2: Aye.
0: And he literally said, I think the only reason we're still together is because we can't afford to leave one another.
2: Mm. I think it's important to work on your relationship as you start having kids. You got to foster that relationship. You got to keep it going, keep it burning so that stuff doesn't happen.
0: Yeah. And again, with times being tough right now, maybe you need a little reset, but you can't afford it, right? Like a little vacation would be perfect, but how in the world are you going to buy these tickets and do all of it? Bro, I got a free trip for you to go to Jamaica.
2: Yama.
0: You have one more day to get signed up. A free trip to Jamaica. It's all inclusive. So literally when you're there, you don't have to pay for anything.
2: Yeah. Nice.
0: Tipping is a no-no. You don't tip anybody.
2: Yeah, you can't.
0: Nice. Which is crazy. We literally walked around for a week wallet free.
2: Yeah.
0: It was amazing. So you're going to have an all-inclusive trip. We take care of the flights. Again, the hotel, everything, it's all on us. All you got to do is sign up. I'm going to tell you how to win next.

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0: It's super sad. We went to Jamaica a year-ish ago, and we had a good time. Things were awesome. And then they were hit by a hurricane.
2: That's crazy.
0: And it messed up a lot. You know, it was a couple, like this one specific bar that was like kind of like a hole in the wall bar, but it's such a tourist destination that everybody knew.
3: Yeah, the Pelican Bar.
0: It was just demolished. It was taken out. And it's crazy because they're rebuilding it now and they're doing their thing. So what Jamaica wants you to know is that Jamaica is open.
3: Yes.
0: They're ready to go. They want you to come back and they've rebuilt and things are beautiful. And we just got back from there. We spent an entire week out there. It was cool because we kind of split things up. Half of the team and I stayed at Beaches in the Grill. We stayed at Sandals in the Grill.
3: Yeah.
0: And then Nicasio and Serena and their partners, and Nicasio's kid even went.
2: Yeah.
0: They stayed at the family resort, which is Beaches. Mm-hmm. And man, we had such a great time. It's all inclusive. So literally, you don't have to pay for anything. Whatever you want to eat, you just go get it. Whatever you want to drink, you just go get it.
3: Yeah.
0: You go to the beach, you do your thing. I had one of the best massages in my life at the Sandals Spa. Is it Red Lane Spa?
3: Yes.
0: Mm-hmm. Oh my God. It was just so good. I want you to experience this for yourself, man. It's so easy to sign up. You have two options. One, go to TinoCochinoRadio.com and just enter. Boom, you're in. You can also enter as many times as you want on Instagram. You can go to either page, my personal, which is at TinoCochino. Go to the show page, at TinoCochinoRadio. You're going to see a pinned post that says, win a trip to Jamaica.
1: Yeah.
0: That post, all you got to do is go to it, read the caption, and the rules are there. It's really easy. One, you follow everybody on Instagram. Two, you share that post in your story. Very easy. And number three, tag who you want to take. And that's where you can tag as many people as you want, and that's how you get entered.
1: Yep.
0: And literally, bro, the past 24 hours have been crazy because you only have one more day to get signed up. People are getting entered.
3: Mm-hmm.
0: So if you want an all-inclusive 4-day, 3-night trip to Jamaica, courtesy of us, go get signed up now. 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I'm wishing you all the luck. We're picking a winner in 24 hours. There's a couple that actually left a huge tip, not in Jamaica, but at a restaurant, and they even left a note, and they left the tip and the note even after receiving horrible service.
3: Oh,
0: what did the note say? Why did they leave the big tip? We'll talk all about it next.
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2: There's a couple going viral for leaving a huge tip and a note after getting horrible service. Definitely better people than me, because if I get a horrible service, I can't wait to walk out and leave a huge zero on that tip section for you to see it. What happened, Serena?
1: Okay, so the tab was $66 and the couple left $100.
0: Wow.
1: And they put, "We've both been in your shoes, paying it forward." Now, the person that left the tip, they also posted this long message on Facebook and said, "So here's the deal. Our service tonight sucked. Took 20 minutes to get water, 40 minutes for an appetizer, and over an hour for our entree. People around us were making fun of the restaurant and how bad the service was. Yeah, it was pretty terrible. But it was very obvious that the issue was being short-staffed, not the server. He was running around like crazy, never acted annoyed with any table, and at one point we counted, and he had 12 tables plus the bar."
0: Oh,
1: so, I mean, they continue to go on, but I just thought this was really, like, just nice of them, because, yeah, I feel like, well, I used to be in the serving industry, and there would be times where, yeah, you're over, like, you're understaffed, and you're running around, and there's some people who are just mean about it, and then there's
3: these people. Well, that's not the customer's fault.
1: It's also not the server's fault. It's management. Like, don't mean
2: it's management. Yes. Yeah, that's the worst feeling in the world, to be in the weeds when you're, like, serving. You've got, like, 8 tables, and you're so behind.
0: I'd be like, as long as you can communicate that, and be like, "Yo, tonight might be a little backed up. I'm sorry, I got 12 tables, but I'm trying to do it." Then I feel like you kind of get the pass.
1: It always depends on their attitude. Like, if you were nice and you were trying to get through it, like, I'll always leave a tip. But it's when you have, like, a bad attitude and you're just, like, rude. I'm like, "Hey,
2: yeah,
1: like, you're the surfer. Why are you being mean?"
4: There was a spot I went to, and it was all-you-can-eat wings. And
1: where is this place at?
4: My girl wanted 2 wings. She's like, "I want to taste that flavor." So I gave her 2 wings, and the waitress saw that, and she was like, "Hey, just so you guys know, you're not supposed to be sharing that." Like,
2: well, that makes sense.
4: And I'm like, "I can't give my girlfriend 2 wings."
2: I mean, she wanted to taste it.
4: And I was like, "You know what? I'm not tipping you." Like, I told her, I was like, I'm not tipping her.
2: But that's part of the deal. If you're paying per person, all you can eat, you can't share.
4: But she also had an entree too. She ordered something too.
1: Was this at my favorite?
4: Yes, it was. Yes, it was.
0: If I can't share a piece of my meal that I pay for, my partner,
2: you're paying for 2.
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1: Honestly, this is what the Catholic Church, as a Catholic, I can say, what we need is a rebrand. 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
1: 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She's never lost 2 in a row in the history of the game. Jason, is today going to be historic? I don't know.
2: Better not be.
6: What was that?
2: I know yesterday was Mother's Day, but come on,
1: better
2: Shelly.
1: Not be. Yeah, where did that come from?
2: Not today, girl.
1: Not today. He doesn't want to write any more checks.
2: No, girl.
1: No. Waiting by the phone is new. Why did somebody get ghosted? A bunch of chances to win $1,000 on the program today. Kiki's Court is coming up as well. Ba-dum-bum.
6: Girl, it's my man or my friends.
1: Mm. All right, let's start the week. Let's be positive. This is going to be a fully positive week. All positivity.

0: Ever been left waiting by the phone? It's the Fred Show.
1: Hey, Melissa, good morning. Welcome to the program. How are you?
2: I'm good. How are you?
1: Doing great. What's going on with this guy, Noah? We need to know on Waiting by the Phone how you met, about any dates you've been on, and why you think you are being ghosted.
2: Okay, so I had a really great time with this guy, Noah. We met on a dating app, and he really stood out to me because, like, he really listened to everything I was saying, and I know that sounds like simple, but it's not as easy as you think to find.
1: Tell me about
2: here,
1: this man who listened to you. Tell me more about this. So you spoke and he was paying attention? Wow, this is something that most of us men could work on. But yeah, all right. So congratulations. Sounds like a keeper. You should marry him. What's the problem?
2: That's what I'm saying. And basically he planned something other than just like basic drinks. Like he remembered that I love animals and especially kittens. So when we met up, we went to this like shelter to play with puppies and kittens and some other animals up for adoption. Yeah.
3: I love that.
1: He took you to an animal rescue place for a
3: marry
1: day?
3: Him.
1: Wow, this dude's doing the most.
2: I know. I thought it was so creative and like another like amazing way to break the ice, you know, because like dating on apps, it's not the greatest. So I'm like basically I'm smitten for him and I'm like, I don't really understand. After that, we went to grab drinks. We had appetizers. And I just felt like he put in so much effort. And then why ghost me? You know, I really don't understand. I thought we had an amazing date. He went through all this effort. And then now he's just not really responding to me.
1: Right. So that makes sense. I mean, you're frustrated because you like the guy. And again, you know, very thoughtful first date. Really was listening and paying attention. And yet you have not heard from him since then. And I assume that you've reached out and he's not responding.
2: Yeah, literally nothing. I'm like, hey, how's it going? No response.
1: Yeah. Okay. Well, let's play a song. We'll come back in a couple of minutes. We're going to call Noah. You'll be on the phone at the same time. We'll ask some questions on your behalf. At some point, you're welcome to jump in on the call. And the hope is always is that we can straighten this out and set you guys up on another date and pay for that.
2: Okay. That would be great.
1: Let's see what happens next. Part 2 of Waiting by the Phone after this.

0: Good morning. It's the Fred Show, part two of Waiting by the Phone. Hey, Melissa.
1: Hi.
0: Let's call this guy Noah. You met on one of the apps. You went on this date that you think was super thoughtful, and it was. I think we all agree. You had said that you like animals and rescue animals, so he set up this date where you went to a rescue, and I mean, honestly, like, everyone I feel like on the dating apps has very low investment early on. It doesn't try that hard. I'm guilty of this too. It's like, do you want a drink? You know, like, do you drink? Let's go there and do that and see how this goes, kind of thing. But this guy really tried, except you have not heard from him since this date that you thought went really well, and you want to know why.
1: Yeah.
0: Okay. Let's call Noah now. Good luck, Melissa. Hi, is this Noah?
2: This is Noah.
0: Noah, good morning. My name is Fred. I'm calling from the Fred Show, the morning radio show, and I do have to tell you that we are on the radio right now, and I would need your permission to continue with the call. Can we chat for just a second? Would you mind? You can hang up anytime.
2: Yeah, I guess that's fine.
0: Okay, good. Thank you. We're calling on behalf of a woman named Melissa, who I guess you met on a dating app recently, and you guys went out on a date. Do you remember her?
2: Yeah, I remember Melissa.
0: So what happened, Noah? Because we just talked to her, and she told us that she liked you and that you planned a great date, a very thoughtful date, that she felt like you were listening to her. And yet she says she's reached out to plan a second date, thinking that would happen, and you haven't responded to her at all. And she wants to know why. She's confused.
2: I mean, yeah, I just don't think things are really going to... I'm not really what she's looking for.
0: What does that mean? Because I don't know. I mean, I think maybe you are, because she's calling us and saying, hey, I like this guy. It was a great first date. It was unlike other dates I've been on. I want to see him again. So what is your take?
2: Yeah, I mean, my take is that she's a lesbian and that she's not into guys. And so I don't know why she called you guys.
0: That's your take? Or that's like, did she say that to you? Like, did she talk about the WNBA a lot? Like, I mean, what, you know, I guess I don't understand. Like, what is it that set you off?
2: No, I mean, like, we were sitting talking. I mean, like, you know, and it was a good time at first. Like, you know, we met on an app and we went and got drinks and we were hanging out. And then she was talking about how, like, she's bisexual and stuff. And I mean, you know,
0: okay.
2: Pretty common knowledge that being bisexual isn't real. Like, it's just what people say when they're not ready to, like, fully come out of the closet.
0: Well. Wow. And therein lies the problem. Is it pretty common knowledge that that's not real?
2: I mean, because you can't really, like both genders equally. Like,
0: I think you definitely can.
2: One way or the other. Like, and, you know, she made it very obvious that she leans more towards women.
0: Did she now? Okay, because I think you can. I think people do like both, and I think that's something that happens regularly. Let me bring Melissa in. I forgot to mention that. Melissa, so you brought up on the date that you like men and women, and he now believes that you favor women, even though you were on a date with a man.
1: Oh my God, I cannot believe this is why you ghosted me. Are you serious? Like, most guys think it's hot, so I don't really, like, know.
0: Well, I don't know if that's the right way. I don't think that's the way to think of it either. But so you told him that you date both genders on this date.
1: Yeah, it's slim pickings out here. I told you.
3: Oh, wait, that's why you're bisexual?
2: Right. So you're just low on choices, so you decide to be closeted?
0: Well, I don't think she's closeted.
1: I'm
0: because
1: not
0: she's
1: closeted. Very, I'm very, bi. There's
0: rather
1: a
0: vocal
1: difference.
0: About it. Yeah.
4: The closet is open.
0: I mean, there are a lot of problems here.
3: Yeah.
0: I have a lot of issues. One, whether or not you believe in this at all. Two, that whether she said it. Three, why it is. I mean, according to you, it's like lack of inventory.
4: Right.
0: Like,
4: it's which, a, I mean, it is hard.
0: But I think it's a little more than that. It's whatever. Okay.
5: This is the engaged one.
0: So why, Melissa, is he getting the impression that you favor one? Like, why is his takeaway that you like women more than men, but yet you're obviously interested in seeing him again?
1: Yeah, that's crazy. I am... Bi means you like both genders. You're open.
0: Okay. All right. So she's open,
1: yeah.
0: Noah. And so she's, in this case, very open, wants
1: I'm
0: to be open to you.
2: Well, that sounds like lack of commitment to me. And she just told me that, like, she's just low on choices. And so I'm not here to either be cheated on later down the road for a woman or to even feel like I'm just, like, your backup choice. I'm just a dude you found on the street where you're like, oh, my God, finally I found one. Like, I don't want to be that guy.
1: Good one. Okay, I have high standards. That's all I'm saying.
0: I'm so confused. There are so many problems here.
4: She liked him, though.
0: Like, yeah, so she likes... All right, let's just give her the benefit of the doubt for 1 second and assume that she just likes everybody.
5: Right.
0: And so she liked you. So what difference does it make if she also... I mean... Look, Noah, you probably have an ex-girlfriend. Does she look identical to Melissa? I mean, again, these aren't the same thing, but I just mean everyone likes what they like, and I may like one thing in one person and one thing in another person. So, I mean, in this case, she's interested in both men and women, she says, and you happen to be a man, and she's interested in you. So why do you automatically assume that she would leave you for a woman?
2: Because when...
0: So you don't have a reason. You're just a little close-minded about this.
2: No. It's not that I'm closed-minded. It's that, you know, it's just something that people say when they're not ready to, like, fully come out as being a lesbian or being gay.
0: I don't think that's true. I think there are people who like both, but you know, okay, look, I'm not going to change this guy's mind.
3: No, you're not.
0: So, Noah, you don't want to go out with her again?
2: No.
0: Okay, Melissa, I don't know that I fully understand your position either. However, this guy doesn't believe in what
3: you do.
4: She's just saying, may the best man or woman win her heart.
3: I hope she's attracted.
1: That's what I'm saying. You get it. That's what I'm saying.
0: But it's supposed to be a little more than that, I think. Like, real connection and investment. Yeah, but I don't know.
5: Just giving up on men because you had some bad ones and now you're just going to try out women.
0: So Noah doesn't believe in any of this.
4: Open-minded, bro.
0: Melissa's just trying things. I think maybe we all need to figure some things out and then, you know, maybe get back together at another time or maybe never. But look, Melissa, Noah, thank you. Thank you both for this, whatever this was. And and I wish you both the best of luck.
2: Yeah, take it easy.
1: Thank you.
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7: Now that Wendy's has these new biggie deals, everyone in the family can get what they're craving, from Nugs to JBCs. The parental units can get an $8 biggie bundle, the eldest who think they're so grown can get a $6 biggie bag, and the little one who can do no wrong can get a $4 biggie bites. 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
17: Tom Brady showed up to the roast of Kevin Hart last night looking for revenge during Netflix's live roast of Kevin Hart. So he, after Kevin, you know, of course, roasted Brady 2 years ago, he really was ready to come back, made a surprise appearance, joked about Kevin's past cheating scandal, telling the comedian, you're the only person I know that leaves the game more often than I did. And then he explicitly joked about, I'm talking about his affairs in Vegas. Was I not supposed to talk about that? I think I broke the rules. F it. I talked about it. If you didn't know, Kevin did cheat on his then pregnant wife, Aniko Hart, while in Vegas in 2017. He has since admitted that, so that happened. Brady is a minority owner in the Raiders as well as the Aces, the WNBA team in Vegas. So that's me explaining a joke, which never makes it funny. But if you didn't get it, I have been trying to go through jokes this morning, other jokes, but they all need to be bleeped, and I don't know if they'd still be funny. So I will see what I can play you guys if I can. But Lizzo also got a bunch of laughs when she said that she and Kevin both get made fun of for their bodies, but she can lose weight and he can't get taller. That roast was part of the bigger Netflix is a Joke Fest with Shane Gillis serving as host. Dua Lipa is suing Samsung, claiming the company used her image without permission to sell TVs and other products, which is so random. The lawsuit says that they used these photos and videos featuring the pop star in promo and advertising campaigns with securing proper authorization. Dua's team argues that they, of course, benefited from her likeness. They're asking for them to stop, as well as some money. And by the way, speaking of money, The Devil Wears Prada 2 topped the box office in its second weekend, bringing in $43 million, so doing pretty good. Second was Mortal Kombat 2, then Michael in third, Sheep Detectives, then Billie Eilish, Hit Me Hard and Soft, the tour to close out the top five. If you want to catch up on anything you missed from our show, The Fred Show on Demand on the free iHeartRadio app. Pay the

0: Hey. Yeah. 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
4: You guys, good morning. It's Monday, May 11th. It's my dad's birthday today. Happy birthday to my dad.
2: Happy birthday.
4: I don't know if I'm allowed to say how old he actually is. Let's go with, what's his sexy grown age? 55.
1: Ooh. Okay.
5: Yeah.
2: Yes.
4: Okay. What were you going to say?
1: 40.
4: Oh.
1: I think 40's
4: cute. Well, that would be weird because I'm older than that, so that would be strange.
1: Oh, okay. My bad.
4: I don't think that would work. No. But it is Monday. Good morning. Hi, Kaylin.
5: Hello. I was taking a sip. Good morning.
4: Boy, it was your turn to say hi. Hi, Jason.
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4: Showbiz Shelley will be here in a little bit in the showdown. Back to $100 because it's a no-win streak, as Bella Hameen wrote. No win streak because she lost on Friday. She's never lost two in a row. We'll see if it happens in a little bit. You could make history this morning if you beat Shelley in the showdown. We'll get to headlines, the entertainment report, blogs this hour, new waiting by the phone. We get a bunch of chances to win $1,000 and Kiki's court coming up this morning. What are you working on, Kay?
5: I just have one question for these people who keep getting upset about Euphoria. And it is, do you know what this show is? We got to talk about this whole thing.
8: I noticed that. A lot of outrage right now.
5: Like, right.
8: Were you not there 5 years ago?
5: Confused.
4: Well, I feel like, what are we on, third season of Euphoria now?
5: Right.
4: I think people are probably just stumbling on it because it takes them 8 years to make a new season. So maybe people are just now figuring out they're supposed to be offended by this because they forgot.
5: For sure, but then say something about the first two seasons. I don't know. I just, if people are acting brand new, it's very odd to me.
4: You guys didn't sell the new season very well initially. Paulina didn't.
8: That's my bad. So yeah, that's my bad.
4: I haven't been watching. Do I need to sit through the first episode that Paulina says is bad to then enjoy myself?
8: It's a little slow, in my opinion.
5: Again, okay, drugs, cartel, or legally crossing the border. Those are all things that happen in the first episode.
8: It's happening a little too slow for me, but it's fine. It does happen. It does happen. And then once you get past that, like the first 30 minutes, like you're good.
4: Okay. Okay. So you're the person who goes to the Fast and Furious movies then. You're the one.
8: I love those movies. Okay. I do.
4: Because it's happening fast enough for you. Exactly. We get to the drug dealing and the illegal immigration and the fast cars and the explosions. We get to it right away.
8: Yes.
4: Okay.
8: Opening scene. Okay. Let's go.
4: Also on my list of things to get to this morning, the very first thing that I see when I look at our little show ideas chalkboard that we have a chalkboard and we write with actual chalk our ideas each day. And the one that this is more of like a motivational statement, I would say. I mean, this is something that I could see perhaps stenciled in someone's kitchen or maybe on a nice throw pillow in the living room or something. But it's from Kaylin and it says, without context, when my full body is hairless, I feel like I can do anything.
5: Yes, retweet. I retweet myself. And also, I want to know what makes you guys feel like you can do anything, you know?
4: Wow. Mm. Well, Jason, what is it for you? Is it after you eat something specific? Is it after, you know, what is it for you when you feel like, you know what, at this moment, I am unstoppable?
6: I sort of felt like that on Saturday because I had the whole house vacuumed and every single piece of laundry done.
1: Whoa.
6: And I was like, wow, I feel unstoppable. Yeah. Like Sia.
5: Wow.
6: You know?
5: Today.
4: No, I feel the same way. Like Sunday night, all the laundry's done. Maybe a little cleaning of the house. Maybe a little grocery.
6: Yes.
4: You know, grocery situation.
6: Ooh,
4: in the fridge.
6: A full thing of groceries. Yes.
4: Ain't no one talking to me. Ain't no one. You can't say anything to me. What
5: no, crushing life.
6: Yes.
4: There's nothing to be done. Like I'm laying there. There's nothing to be done. And what could you possibly say to me?
6: Exactly.
4: Nothing. Kiki, what is it for you? This is the feeling that you're unstoppable.
1: Oh, when I have a clear calendar, like when I have a day to myself, like there's no responsibility. I don't need to be anywhere. I don't have to report to anybody.
6: Yes.
1: That is it's just me, TikTok, and my couch. It's a beautiful scene.
4: Yeah, yeah. Yes. Paulina?
7: Let's see. I think mine would have to be probably very close to that. Like when I have nothing going on, I have a babysitter on call.
1: Yes.
7: And I have nowhere to be, which is rare too. But like that is everything to me. And if, yeah, the laundry's done, because my laundry lives, I live out of my dryer, kind of like Fred.
1: Same.
7: But like it's bad because I have to go to the basement. And then like me and Javi, my husband, both have to go. Yeah. We live out of a dryer. It's not great.
4: Well, how do you live out of your dryer? I mean, I live out of my dryer because I'm the only one who lives there. So the only person using said dryer is me.
7: Yeah.
4: Meaning that, yeah.
7: I mean, I got like a little laundry room situation going on, but if you were to go in there, you would think that's the closet because all of our clothes are there, the baby's clothes. Like, I'm always doing laundry and I never bring it upstairs. Like, that's the problem.
1: Same.
7: So I live out of the dryer.
4: I see.
1: Laundry is my biggest op in life.
7: Yes.
1: Like, that's my biggest downfall, laundry.
7: Yeah. It takes
6: me out. It's so relaxing to me.
1: I can accomplish so many things in my life, but laundry never stops.
4: Okay, so for Kaylin, the unstoppable feeling is hairlessness.
7: Mm-hmm.
4: But for Paulina, it's when the laundry's folded from the dryer.
7: Yes.
4: So we got real strange.
7: Oh, yeah.
4: You know, an extreme range of different things that make us feel powerful.
7: Yeah, don't forget a babysitter, too.
4: A babysitter.
7: Yeah, oh, yeah.
4: Well, that should tell you everything you need to know about the life stages in this room. Because for one person, it's hairlessness, and for the other person, it's having a babysitter on call. So, yeah.
7: Well.
4: And I wanted to bring this up earlier, speaking of Mother's Day, which was yesterday. I hope everyone had a great Mother's Day. My sister may have mastered Mother's Day. And I first want to say this. My sister is an amazing woman. She's an amazing mother. Mm-hmm. Does a great job with my nieces, Polly and Maeve. She also has an incredible husband. And yes, if you've been around for a while, you know I was a little skeptical of the artist formerly known as Death Metal, a.k.a. my brother-in-law. But those days are over. This man has more than earned his keep. And in fact, I like him more than I like her, quite frankly, even though I just said all those nice things about her. However, she texted me yesterday morning at like 10 o'clock in the morning with a picture of an iPad on a bed that I wasn't familiar with and surroundings that I wasn't familiar with.
7: Okay.
4: And I looked, I said, you're in a hotel.
7: Yes, she is.
4: And she said, yes, I am.
7: Hell yeah.
4: So for Mother's Day,
7: yes.
4: Colin, my brother-in-law, got her a hotel room from, I think it was 3 p.m. Saturday until checkout on Sunday. And so for Mother's Day, half of the day, she spent sleeping for 13 straight hours without the children.
5: I love this for her.
7: That's exactly what Mother's Day is about. When you guys ask, what do we want? That's what we want. Leave us alone, please.
4: And I just want to say, I don't think people are getting this right. I mean, I think a lot of people might see that as counterproductive or counterintuitive. But the fact is, that's all she wanted. She wanted 13 hours of straight uninterrupted sleep. And that's what she got. Now, granted, you know, she didn't show up for Mother's Day until about halfway through the day. But boy, was she rested, I assume, when she got there and ready to go. But, you know, think about how most people celebrate Mother's Day. It's like we get up and then we got to get dressed.
5: Pretend
4: and
5: you like the breakfast that they make you.
4: Right, we got to go to some kind of, or then maybe we go to a brunch. But then I'm still babysitting, taking my kids out in public. And look, 364 days of the year, you're caring for these people. And then on Mother's Day, you're being honored for this. So I believe that you should be able to celebrate this however you choose. And if that's how you choose to be away from your family, then I think that is a valid thing to do, and I think more people should be doing this.
7: Fred,
4: I think all the hotels should be sold out.
7: Fred for president. Whoa. Like, come on. Like, 2028, whatever. This is you. This is your year. That is all we want, and I promise you, like, that is okay. Like, we want that break. We don't want to be asked where things are. Like, my husband, Javi, I didn't get the hotel room, so next year I need him to upgrade me, but I did get 2 hours of rotting and taking a bath by myself.
5: Wow.
7: And I didn't get to do bath time yesterday either. I didn't have to do that.
5: That's
7: he
5: amazing.
7: Took care of it. Yes, he did. Thank you. And it was amazing. So more of that, please.
4: Because, you know, I was giving her a crazy hard time. She's texting me. I'm like, oh, really? So, you know, you're not going to spend time with your kids on Mother's Day? I'm sure they're at home just crying for their mom.
7: Yeah,
4: I was giving her a hard time. But the fact is, I don't think they even cared. I don't think they knew. And she got this respite. I mean, it was like a... I don't even know. I don't know what she... that's all she wanted to do, though. It wasn't like go out to dinner and have drink. It was nothing. It was literally give me a bed in a room where a toddler is not going to crawl in the middle. Because I guess that's Maeve's thing, the two-year-old, is she likes to get up early and crawl into their bed, but she doesn't want to sleep. She wants to play.
5: Oh, hell no.
7: Of course.
4: So there's no... Like, I guess it would be one thing if the little two-year-old, you know, crawls in and goes back to bed. Like, fine, I guess we can work with that. But no, I guess that's not what she wants to do. She wants to, you know, it's play time. It's where the cats and what are we doing and why are we not awake and why are we not doing things? And so Colin can deal with that. Now what I want to know is when Colin says he wants a hotel room for Father's Day for 18 hours, I wonder if that how that's gonna go.
7: No, don't make me cut this microphone off.
8: Not happening.
9: No.
1: You're not down for that, Paulina? Javi can't get a hotel room.
8: Absolutely not. Father's Day, you better be with your kids.
1: He just wanted to take a bath by himself.
8: Absolutely not.
4: I don't know. Javi just texted me. He said that when he's hairless, he's power. He's
5: been, so I don't know. On his podcast. Next topic.
4: Yeah, no, I listened to it. That's where Kalen got the idea. Next time, give him some credit. But yeah, he said, when my full body is hairless, Fred, I feel like I can do anything. I thought it was strange that he was telling me this. But I mean, hey, the man wants a hotel room so he can manscape in peace for Father's Day. Fred Show.

0: 591-1035. After I've had three beers, I feel like I can do anything.
1: Yeah. Hell yeah.
0: A lot of people feel that way. Maureen said Kristen Bell posted how Father's Day is Dad's leaving to go golfing and having a day off, and we need to normalize giving Mom a break on Mother's Day. Yeah.
1: Yeah.
0: Yeah, I agree. Correct. I think moms think, like, generally speaking, I think there's a lot of mom guilt. And I don't know. I mean, you guys tell me if, well, Paulina, you tell me if I'm wrong. I don't mean to speak on behalf of, you know, moms, because I'm not one. But I got to think there's mom guilt. And it's like, well, if I take, if my way of celebrating Mother's Day is not to be around my kids, I feel like some people might judge that, or mm-hmm. you might feel bad about it. Or but no, I think we should normalize. You get a full on break.
1: I couldn't agree more. I'm telling you, like, yes, mom guilt is real. You got to work past it at least one day a year. I know it's hard every day, but that one day, just take it for yourself. And I guarantee your sister came back yesterday to the brunch, wherever they met up at, a whole different woman. She was rested.
0: I'm sure she did.
1: She was ready to take the day on. Like, normalize this, please.
0: Yeah, hairless and powerful. That's just what I heard from Kaylin. I don't know if my sister. I don't really know how she does that. But yeah, yeah, it's just strange. Yep. It would be a strange thing for me to know. Mm-hmm. Also, now, I'm not. I don't choose violence this early on a Monday. But this is another text that we got. Hot take: mothers make more sacrifices for their children than men, so they deserve the hotel room more. More than men. I don't know.
2: Oh.
0: I'm not.
3: Every relationship is different. Everyone's calmed down.
0: I think it's different sacrifices. I think there are examples of where, you know, roles are potentially reversed. I wouldn't say that, but okay. Let's do some headlines.
1: Yeah.
0: Right, the sacrifices are different, exactly. And I think, you know, we've had this conversation before. I don't choose it today, though. So anyway, I'm not talking about that. I'm not talking about tipping, because, you know, I don't feel like that today. What are some of the other topics that we get to on this program that just seem to light everybody off?
1: Oh, internships. Internships and salaries.
0: Oh, internships. Yeah, money. I've got a story for you, Kiki, in a minute about Spirit. I mean, it gets even worse.
2: Oh, no. Okay.
0: Spirit story has gotten even worse on a personal level. But this is insane. A Frontier Airlines flight that was headed to Los Angeles struck and killed a person who had reportedly run onto a runway at Denver International Airport on Friday night. The person had breached the airport perimeter fence and was walking across the runway when the Airbus hit them during takeoff. Air traffic control audio captured the pilots urgently reporting, "We just hit someone," before aborting takeoff as smoke and an engine fire broke out on the plane. Passengers described what was obviously a chaotic evacuation using emergency slides as smoke filled the cabin. Authorities say the victim was not an airport employee and had intentionally trespassed onto the field. And now the FAA, TSA, and NTSB are investigating how the person got onto the runway and whether airport security had failed. Very tragic. The Trump administration, and we don't do a lot of politics on here, but you might like this one, may consider suspending the federal gas tax to give Americans some relief at the pump. The energy secretary said Sunday, this comes as the national average gas prices climbed to $4.52 a gallon, which is up $1.38 from this time a year ago. And that's the average. I saw $6 this morning driving in for just general, you know, regular unleaded gasoline. So it's pretty outrageous. 17 Americans who were aboard a cruise ship affected by the hantavirus are being flown back to the U.S. and evaluated by federal health officials. According to the CDC, the passengers are from this boat that we've been talking about. And it's been docked for a while now. They were met in Spain by CDC medical teams that questioned them about possible exposure to the virus. None of the 17 have tested positive, according to one news report, and their names have not been released. They're being transported on a special chartered flight to Omaha, of all places, where the National Quarantine and Biocontainment Units are located. Once they get there, then they're going to assess each person. I'm not going on a cruise. I'm not doing it. I'm not saying everybody who goes on a cruise gets a hantavirus or whatever, but then there's this story, the norovirus has sickened 115 people on a Caribbean Princess cruise.
2: Oh, no.
0: So this is separate from that. But the CDC reported that 115 people, including 102 passengers and 13 cabin crew, or crew members, I should say, were sickened by norovirus aboard the Caribbean Princess cruise ship during its April 28th to May 11th voyage. 3,100 people, 1,100 crew. They were in the Northwest Atlantic heading to the Dominican Republic when the outbreak was reported. The crew then ramped up. See, I don't know. One person gets the poops. Now everyone's got the poops. And then we're on this boat. And then they just leave you out there because they don't know what to do. You know, so it's like you can just stay there for a while until we figure this out. No, no, you're trapped. You can't go anywhere. No, Jason, no cruises.
3: Absolutely not. I could never. That now after all this, and I get seasick. Absolutely not.
0: Kiki, this is for you. Your brain feels a little frayed by your phone potentially, and a simple fix. This is wild. Deep research on this, by the way, in the Washington Post. A simple fix would be to put your phone away for a 2-week digital detox.
2: 2 weeks?
0: Could you do it? Yeah. 2 weeks without your phone.
2: Fred, 2 weeks is crazy.
0: Okay, well, they studied 467 adults. They used an app to block internet access on their phones for 14 days. Calls and texts were still allowed.
2: Oh, no.
0: As a result, their screen time was cut roughly in half from 314 minutes to 161 minutes a day. And by the end, everybody showed better focus, improved mental health, and higher self-reported well-being. And that held true at the 4-week mark when they've been back online for 2 weeks. So you can still text and you can still call. But you can't be on TikTok or in any of the other stuff for 2 weeks and your mental health improves.
2: Nah, man. My For You page needs me. Like, the timeline needs me, bro. I can't take 2 weeks off. That's crazy.
0: Even if it improves your mental, I guarantee it would improve my mental health if all I could do was call and text.
2: For two weeks.
0: Oh. Then I couldn't look at anyone's mean Facebook comments. I couldn't look at any mean Instagram comments. I couldn't look at this text line. I wouldn't be able to look at anything.
2: I mean, it would be a cool experiment. I would probably personally just glitch and, like, I don't know, malfunction. But you know, I could see it being a cool experiment, but I tried it on a cruise ship and I almost jumped. Remember? So yeah.
0: Again, not good Wi-Fi.
2: You know,
0: we got a hantavirus. We got norovirus. We got bad Wi-Fi in some cases.
2: Yeah.
0: And we got a mentally unstable Kiki amidst all.
2: Yeah. Mm-mm.
0: But see, that's the conundrum, right? Because you might go crazy without your phone, but how long are you crazy before you're well again? You know what I'm saying? Like, because, all right, take your phone away to improve your mental health. You go nuts. You lose it. We have to check you into rehab.
2: Yes.
0: But then, oh, is it 2 weeks? Is it a month? Is it 6 weeks before you're a normal person and now you're happy and then we don't give you your phone back? How long?
2: I don't even know. I don't know for it. I just don't know. I feel like I would be twirling like Britney. You know, like I would just be spinning in circles with knives and, like, I don't know what I would be doing.
3: It takes 2 weeks to break a habit, right? So I feel like, you know.
2: Mm-mm.
0: Well, and you wouldn't even have to shave your head, I don't think, because you just take one of your wigs off and then you can just spin around.
2: Right? Yeah, like the wigs would be off. Like, who am I going to get ready with? Like, if I'm cooking, I'm not recording it. Like, I wouldn't even know what to do.
0: Yeah, it's an absolute wild thing that you would have to interact with people in real life and not have constant stimulus. I guarantee it would be good for you. Uber's boss is riding with a less than perfect Uber score. The actual Uber CEO revealed on a podcast called Sorcery that his passenger rating is 4.83 out of 5, which is slightly below Uber's average rider score of 4.89. I got to get to 4.9. So the CEO of Uber has a relatively bad Uber score, which I guess should make everybody feel better, unless people are giving him a bad score because they know that it's him. You know what I mean? Like, I don't know if they see him and they're not happy with him, so they give him a bad score. You know, just because he's there, but I would think those scores would be even worse. But as you know, I once had a bad Uber score, and it's gotten much better. 4.94 is where we're at now.
2: Oh, that's not bad.
0: Who has the worst Uber score in the room? It was Shobhan Shelly, one of the nicest people on our show, had like a 3. Whoa. I mean, she was basically banned from Uber, and I have no idea how her score was so bad because she's such a nice person. But which one of you has the lowest score? Because I guarantee it's not a 4.94. That's not the lowest.
1: No. I have a 5.0.
2: What?
1: Mm-hmm.
2: What?
1: Mm-hmm. Okay. Yeah, treat me accordingly.
0: Oh. You have a 5, so no one's ever given you less than a 5.
1: Well, I don't know. I don't know how it works if they allow some of those, but like I actually prefer Lyft, but you unlock special like features when you become a 5.0. Oh. So just talk to me nice.
0: Stop it. No, you don't.
1: Yes, you do.
0: What do you get?
1: There's like a specific type of ride that like only you can request, and they literally told me it's not like a black car. It's like a little bit more, I guess you have more choices or whatever, but when I clicked it, it said like only a certain group of people get this because of your rating. And I was like, hell yeah. Sometimes drivers thank me for being a customer when I get in, you know?
3: Oh, wow.
1: Yeah.
0: How long have you had this Uber account? Is this the same Uber account you've had forever, or did you just recently get a new one?
1: Oh, Lyft. I use Lyft mostly, but over 10 years.
0: Oh, so I don't know what my Lyft score is, because I was talking Uber specifically. So
1: I don't use Uber like that.
3: I got banned from Uber because my account got hacked by someone in Colombia.
1: Oh.
3: And so I woke up and there was like all these charges. They were just gallivanting around Bogota. So I was like, obviously that is not me, as I am in America. And so they canceled my account. So I have to use Lyft as well. But I'm at a 4.9, so I'm not as good.
1: Good for you guys. That's really good.
0: I have 5.0 on Lyft. So what am I not getting anything?
1: They
0: don't give me any of this stuff.
1: Well, you don't use it, though, do you?
0: Not really, but I got a 5.0. What is that about?
1: Okay,
0: give
1: girl.
0: Me the thing.
1: Yeah. Use it more, and they'll start giving you the access.
0: Give me the VIP, man. I got the same thing. I wonder if it's easier, if the scoring is easier on Lyft than Uber. Because the only reason I one time sent an Uber. No, I was on a. Was I on a date? I was on a date, and I got an Uber for someone else, like for the person I was on a date with, to get her home, and she threw up in the Uber on my account.
1: Not great.
2: Oh, wow.
0: So I got it. My score went down for that, and I had to pay the cleanup fee, and then I tried to dispute it, like, hey, it wasn't me, and they're like, well, you're the one that put drunkie in an Uber. I'm like, well, that's the point of the Uber, I thought, is to put drunkie in the Uber, you know? And so, anyway, it took me 2 years before that bad score went up. I guess every 2 years it rolls over, and some of the, you know, like, whatever, you're...
1: Oh.
0: 2 year plus scores go away.
1: Yeah.
0: And a survey found that several major tourist destinations are among the cities that travelers regret visiting. What would you say is the number one city in the U.S. that a tourist would regret visiting? Actually, not even in the U.S. This is, these are all North America. Oh. Number one.
1: Well, then it's not.
0: Okay, no guesses. Yeah, Las Vegas, guys. Las Vegas.
2: That's on my list.
0: New York City, Miami, Orlando, which is Paulina's favorite place, and then Cancun rounded out the top.
1: What? I hate this list. Yeah. Vegas is great. Cancun is great.
2: Right, go to Cancun.
3: I can see New York, though, but I don't get Vegas.
2: I don't like Vegas.
1: I don't like Vegas either. I got married there.
2: That's
1: I don't
2: a
1: like
2: you
1: it.
2: Problem.
4: It's too much.
1: Jason, we said this last time we went to Vegas for my wedding. It's manufactured fun. It's just,
3: yeah,
1: it's all
3: it is
1: built
3: true.
1: And fake and not real. I'm not really in New York.
2: You're not. Wait, I'm not.
1: No, Caitlin.
2: You're not in Paris.
1: No wonder.
0: I was at the Eiffel Tower. That's not the Eiffel Tower.
1: Fred and I went to the Eiffel Tower together. What are you talking about? Okay, now I hate
0: Stop
1: Vegas.
0: It right now.
1: Told you.
0: You
1: they have a roller coaster.
0: The report said that common complaints across the destinations included overcrowding, rising travel costs, cleanliness issues, and long waits at major attractions. That's what people don't like. Today, National Eat What You Want Day and National Women's Checkup Day.
1: Yes.
0: Well, you can't eat what you want and then go to the doctor. So that's what the juxtaposing days.
1: Go figure.
0: And they should have them on different days. Today should be Eat What You Want. Maybe like a week or two from now should be Women's Checkup Day. But whatever. Get a checkup. Be healthy, please. Thank you. The Entertainment Report blogs, a new waiting by the phone. Why did somebody get ghosted? All coming up. It's the Fred Show. Back in

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1: All right, y'all. The series finale of Euphoria will be the longest in HBO history, clocking in at 93 minutes. So there's going to be a lot going on with that. And while we're talking about the show, the last season, the latest season, which is the third and final of Euphoria, began stirring up controversy after a new storyline shows Sydney Sweeney's character, Cassie, turning to OnlyFans, you know, making adult-style content in order to make money. Now, people were first, quote-unquote, outraged when she was making content dressed as a baby. Most recently, people are upset after she's shown filming more explicit content, including scenes where she's topless and another with her being very kind to herself for online viewers. And this storyline has it sparked a lot of really intense reactions, with some fans calling it one of the most shocking plot lines yet. First of all, this is Euphoria. Like, I don't understand. Did you guys watch the other two seasons? I'm confused. Are you okay? Second of all, the most shocking storyline, I can think about four others that I can't even say on this morning radio show. So yes. I'm having a hard time understanding all the outrage.
2: Yeah, if you're easily offended, then that's not the show for you. Sorry.
1: No. And like, think of what Nate's dad was doing in high school. Mm-hmm. Think of, mm-hmm. I mean, everything that Rue is doing. Cartels and drugs. I don't know. I just think it's very interesting that like someone just making private content on OnlyFans has caused such a ruckus. But some of the adult content creators have praised the show for bringing attention to the platforms. But yeah, people are upset, and I'm a little perplexed on that one. Did you guys see Savannah Guthrie's Mother's Day post?
3: Yes.
1: Heartbreaking. So I just was scrolling and I was like, oh, my gut punch. But the Today host commemorated Mother's Day by sharing this video, a very emotional video with several clips of Nancy before she was believed to be abducted from her Tucson home by a masked man in the early hours of February 1st. We still don't know what happened to her. She writes, "Mother, daughter, sister, Nani, we miss you with our every breath. We will never stop looking for you. We will never be at peace until we find you." And then she went into saying, "Hey, we need help. Someone knows something. You can make a difference." Gave the FBI number to call. That's 1-800-CALL-FBI. And she just said, "You can be anonymous." She reminded, "The reward remains. Please keep praying to bring her home." And no suspects as of now have been identified, but a $100,000 reward has been offered by the FBI. I know her family personally pledged $1 million, I think, and then some other places have said they will pay as well. So it's just really heartbreaking. But the video got me. You see her siblings and so sad. Right turn alert to our iHeartRadio podcast, Las Culturistas. I love, love, love. It's with Bowen Yang from SNL and Matt Rogers, who is also hysterical and so darn cute. But they said that their dream guest, Bowen said, is Celine Dion. He said, "I'll retire and disappear in case that motivates any of my enemies." So that will be his pinnacle if he gets to talk to Miss Celine Dion. And they've gotten a lot of really big names. They've kind of made a reputation of being able to have these big names on and people to feel comfortable. But yeah, Celine Dion, and something tells me she would probably do it in a similar or on a similar note. Maluma said his dream collab would be Bruno Mars. So we just need Bruno to come on back to this century, this decade, and then they can collab on a song and it'll be perfect. If you want to catch up on anything you missed from our show, you can always do that on the iHeartRadio app, as well as if you want to follow us on social, Fred Show Radio on YouTube and Instagram, The Fred Show TikTok. You can find us. We're everywhere.
2: Paulina, I need you to hit the my little song button there so I can play a little song, a little background song. I need you to hit the song button.
1: You got it.
2: Yeah, thank you. Mm-hmm. Thank you. I just want to take a moment. It's a love story gone so, so wrong. Involves Spirit Airlines, and it's really upsetting.
4: Just smile for me.
2: It's a beautiful song. You know this one, guys? On the Wings of Love?
3: So good.
2: Jason, you like this song?
5: I think so.
3: You've heard it in a commercial.
5: Okay.
2: Yeah. Oh, I thought I heard you go, yes. That was Kiki, I guess.
3: Yeah, it was.
2: Okay, never mind. Okay, hold on. Kiki, if you want to sing along. I mean,
3: don't threaten me with a good time.
2: No, here it is.
3: Come on now. Everybody grab your wings.
2: Oh,
3: on the Wings of Love.
2: Oh, man. feel so bad, too, because a buddy of mine is a former Spirit pilot who learned via email that he didn't have a job anymore. And he sent me a picture of, like, all the Spirit airplanes in the desert in Arizona because they've moved them all to the desert where they won't rust. Oh, and it's just, like, 50 Spirit planes just lined up. And he sent me the picture with, like, a crying emoji. Like, because he's so sad because he can't fly the planes anymore because the airline's gone. But then to make matters worse, you guys, a former Spirit Airlines flight attendant says that she lost more than just her job after the airline suddenly shut down. Her boyfriend dumped her, too. Why?
1: What?
2: She went to TikTok and she
1: transportation, okay?
5: Go for any higher quality if what, that's
2: hold on, hold on. You probably, Spirit had reciprocal agreements. Most of the airlines have agreements where you can fly on other airlines, too.
5: Okay.
2: So,
1: thank
2: or get
1: you.
2: Discounts at least. So it's not necessarily that they could only go to, Fort Walton Beach or wherever, or whatever.

0: probably landing like 30 miles away from the Phoenix airport. And like a lot of people, I guess, didn't like read the fine print. So, or you know what I mean? Like there were a few situations like that where it was a little misleading. Nonetheless, after Spirit abruptly ceased operations earlier this month, she said the relationship fell apart in just like basically hours. She joked that the breakup made her realize he only dated me for my flight benefits, but admitted the situation had been emotionally and financially difficult. The story struck a nerve online, and thousands of former Spirit employees are still dealing with the layoffs and uncertainty, of course. 17,000 people were left without a job, so that isn't funny. But yeah, she got broken up with because she could no longer offer him free travel.
1: That's so low down. What a dirty dog.
2: So low.
1: Mm-hmm.
0: Isn't that messed up?
1: Yes.
0: I mean, it's crazy. I'm just curious, quickly, 855-591-1035. Have you ever been dumped because of your inability to provide a benefit that you once could? Like, did you work at the Marriott down the street or something, and then you got fired or you left, and so no longer $60 rooms are available to you or whatever? And so the person was like, forget this, I'm out. You know, I liked staying at the Marriott for $60 or whatever the deal
3: was. Right, no, I could see that.
0: you know, maybe, hey, I don't have a girlfriend, haven't had one in a long time, but I wonder, you know, if I were dating someone and I got them incredible nosebleed tickets to every show, because mm-hmm. that's what we get these days are nosebleed tickets. Yes. I mean, and then they fired me. Let's say they fired me, you know, and I would still know Jason because he'll have a job forever, but I mean, then I wouldn't be able to get you the nosebleed tickets anymore. I might get dumped.
3: Mm-hmm.
0: I mean, that's a possibility. Have you guys ever had a perk?
3: Yeah.
0: And like, for example, Jason worked at Menards,
2: yeah,
0: the home improvement store for a while.
3: Yeah.
0: Were you getting your boyfriend's discounts?
2: No, but we would have a problem if Mike all of a sudden couldn't work on cars anymore, because like, where do I even get an oil change? And how much does it even cost? I wouldn't know.
3: No, you don't. You don't want to know.
2: Yeah.
3: I used to pretend to like a boy when I was little, like maybe what, like fifth, sixth grade, to use his pool.
1: Oh,
4: yeah. That's nice.
3: Yeah, but then when he moved, I didn't want to talk to him anymore because he didn't have the pool.
1: That's crazy.
3: Uh-huh.
2: Dang.
3: So it happened.
4: Didn't you also date a street pharmacist? At one point.
3: Yes, I did.
4: Okay.
3: My last year of high school.
4: That's
3: yes,
4: a perk.
3: I did.
2: Was that for the perk?
3: Well, it was a perk. Yeah, it was a perk. But you know what? It's okay.
0: A street pharmacist.
3: It's okay, though. Okay. You know, yeah.
2: An entrepreneur.
3: I wish he did a little better
4: small
3: work,
4: business.
3: A little more quality work, but that's okay.
4: No, I mean, listen, it was. That's good
3: sales
4: work,
3: were
4: man.
3: Low. Yeah. Sales were very low sometimes.
2: It's grinding.
0: you managed your own KFC before your radio career, before you became famous.
1: Yeah.
0: I mean, were there men lining up trying to get free KFC?
1: No, just my family. Yeah. And they all disowned me when I left there, too. Like, no more bowls, no more mashed potato bowls, no more honey barbecue wings. Yeah, people act funny when you don't have the perks anymore. Crazy.
0: It's tragic.
3: Yes, they do.
0: I had a girl pretend to like me in high school when I was the assistant manager of Blockbuster Video. That's right. I was the assistant manager at 16 years old, which is sort of crazy. But she pretended to like me because she lost one of the movies. And I have to explain what Blockbuster is? Like, are we there where people don't know? So there used to be a place, there were thousands of them, called Blockbuster, mm-hmm. and you'd roll up on this thing, and they had DVDs and movies and video games that you could rent for up to 3 days, and you'd go home and you'd watch it. This is before streaming. I know that's hard to believe. And you'd watch it, and then you'd bring it back, and then maybe you go in there and get another one. Well, if you lost one of the movies, it was $100. That was how much it cost to replace the movie. At least that's what Blockbuster said. So this lady, the girl, she lost a movie. I made that problem go away for her. I'm not going to tell you how. I guess the statute of limitations is up on that, but I made the problem go away so that she didn't have to pay $100, and she liked me up until I did that, and then it got cold after that.
1: Mm-mm.
0: Saved her $100.
2: $100 is crazy.
1: It is.
2: That's a crazy fine for losing a movie.
1: Mm-hmm.
0: Yeah, that's what they said. They claimed that the movies cost $100 each. That's what they claimed.
1: Yeah, that was wild. Even the library fees were weird, too. Like,
3: they were.
1: Yeah, like this book did not cost you
4: $800. But you guys, like, at the time, like, you couldn't get it online. So it, like, probably was that valuable. Like, where else are you going to get the Titanic if you need to watch it? I get it.
3: Bus tapes.
4: Right.
1: The library's still looking for me.
4: Right.
1: Still older.
3: They don't have money for more books.
1: My bad.
0: Somebody said, to receive flight benefits, you have to either be married or officially designated as a domestic partner. I don't know about that, because I know people that have made people their domestic partner, quote unquote, on paper so that they could get flight benefits, but they're really not. They're not married or anything.
4: I get them from my friend's mom all the time.
0: Yeah, so I don't know.

0: But all I'm saying is this lady got dumped. I mean, she lost her job, then she got dumped. This is awful. Like, what kind of human are you?
1: Mm-hmm. No, damn, no.
0: Someone said, I won Somber tickets. They're not in the nosebleed section, are they? Well, okay, probably.
2: Free is free.
3: Right. We said we'll get you in the building. Right. We didn't say where.
2: You'll hear Touch My Body Tender.
0: Yeah, yeah, you know, beggars can't be choosers. Right? Right.
2: It's you paid nothing for them.
0: When they're free. Right, right. No money is no money. No money changing hands is no money changing hands. Right. You understand me? Listen, next meeting by the phone is new. Why did somebody get ghosted? Money with Joe Bencelli and more next on the French.

0: weekend. Good Mother's Day. Thank you for having us on the radio, the iHeart app, YouTube, Facebook, TikTok, and Instagram. Search for The Fred Show. In one city in Illinois, they would not let my grandmother close on her house because my mom had a bunch of unpaid library fees, and she had to pay them in order to sell her house. So that stuff will come back to you.
1: Whoa. That's crazy.
2: That is wild.
3: Gotta lean on your house from the library.
2: From the library.
0: Wow. Like, you think you can get away from it because you just, if you just don't go to the library, but no, it's not going to work. Someone said I'm a dog groomer. My family loves taking advantage of free anything. Well, I hope if you stop dog grooming, they don't break up with you, your family.
3: Can your Fred Show family, get out?
0: My best friend's boyfriend at the time worked for Hilton, and he ended up cheating on her, and they split, but he never took her off the friends and family benefits program, and she's absolutely booked rooms with his discount. Okay. All right. Yeah, you got to remember to do that, I guess. I used to work for a hotel as a security officer. I used to get a lot of discounts on rooms and events. I put my 2 weeks in, and she broke up with me. Man. I mean, your relationship was that fragile? That, you know, a couple bucks off a hotel room is all it took? Damn.
3: Sometimes it is.
0: That's tough, yeah. Uh-huh. Blogs or audio journals, waiting by the phone. Why did somebody get ghosted? It's new. And next, we'll get to the entertainment report. $100 with Shelly. She's never lost two in a row. We'll see if history's made today. And we're commercial-free next.
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28: City. A word or phrase that you've been saying wrong your entire life, and maybe you just recently realized that you weren't saying it. Paulina, there's got to, I mean, how many do we have for you?
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31: And somehow they still know what you want, so it's
29: I
31: fine.
29: Heard they renamed it. They rebranded. Rosatory.
31: I mean, I speak Paulina to the point where I sometimes have to ask myself what the actual word is that I'm trying to say. Like, I'm probably asking for rosatory chickens now, even though it's rotisserie, but I don't, yeah. Sometimes I have to, because then the real world word doesn't sound right to me.
29: Nope. I have that effect on people. It's not great. I'm sorry, guys.
31: Yeah, it's Monday, May 11th. The Fred Show's on. Good morning, Kaylin.
29: Good morning.
31: Hi, Jason Brown.
32: Hi.
31: Paulina's here.
29: Hey.
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33: Good morning.
31: $100, Showbiz Shelley in the showdown. She has never lost two in a row. She lost on Friday. So we'll see if history is made today. Five questions against our pop culture expert for $100. We'll get to Waiting by the Phone. It's new. And next, why does somebody get ghosted? The Entertainment Report after that. What are you working on, Kay?
29: The Beckhams have people confused after including a fifth baby in their Mother's Day post. Also, the biggest prize in game show history on an iconic game show. I want to talk about it.
31: Yeah, they talk about it.
30: Yeah, they talk better than they type.
31: They
30: talk about it, talk about it. These are the radio blogs on The Fred Show.
31: So it's like we're writing in our diaries, except we say them aloud. We call them blogs. Kiki, you ready?
33: Yes.
31: All right, take it away.
33: All right, dear blog, over the weekend, Kaylin actually reminded me this morning that I took the liberty to make sure that I was going to have a good time. And I feel like I should be proud of myself because I attended a Mother's Day brunch. My brother and my sister-in-law were so nice and they threw this beautiful brunch on Saturday for all of the moms in our family. They had it all catered and decked out with food and mimosas. And I arrived a little later to the party. And when I got there, I was like, okay, this is cute. I enjoy some food. But I was like, there's no booze at this party. Like, there's no hard liquor. And I'm like, it's a Saturday. You know, it's a Saturday. I've worked really hard to be off. You know, like, I want to enjoy, you know, my Saturday. And I was enjoying the bacon and eggs. But I was like, we need some booze. But I didn't know how to like go about making it happen, and so I didn't want to like exit the party and go to the store, and then I didn't want to make a scene with Timothy because he doesn't drink. So like anytime I'm like, let's get some liquor, he's like, oh, what are we doing, you know? So I'm like, I don't even want him to know.
29: Right? No.
33: So I'm like, how can I get some liquor to this party? So
29: I'm so proud of you.
33: I know, I couldn't believe it. So I said, you know what, I am going to quietly DoorDash some Cutwaters to this party and just sneak them in the cooler with the rest of the little, you know, drinks of like water and, you know, pop or whatever. I'm like, I'm gonna sneak them in there and maybe nobody will really notice. Well, I did not know when you DoorDash liquor, you have to show an ID.
29: Yeah.
33: So, like, the girl texts and she's like, I'm at the door. So I'm like, okay, let me sneak down to the door, get my little cut waters. And the girl is like, oh, we need your ID. We need to verify your ID. Because I'm thinking when she opens the door, she sees me, she's going to just be like, okay, you're clearly an adult. Let me give you the liquor.
1: No,
33: right, Jason.
1: You got to scan.
29: Illegal.
1: Yeah.
33: So my ID's in my car. So I'm like, okay, girl, come with me to the car. So we're all out in front of this house doing this
29: like
33: deal.
29: Like a drug deal?
33: Yeah. To get the liquor to the party. And, you know, I managed to get it in there. And I put it in the cooler. And I was kind of flying under the radar until my sister-in-law's brother-in-law decided to blow up the whole spot. So he opens the cooler like, yeah, cut waters for everybody. I'm like, no, bro, that's just my stash. But he and I ended up enjoying the cut waters. And I just feel like, you know what? I feel okay. You know, like, I don't think I was wrong in doing that because no one else in the party really drinks. But it's Mother's Day. You know, why not turn up?
29: Absolutely.
33: Yeah.
31: Well, did they say, like, hey, we're going to have food and mimosas, and then that way you knew, like, well, I don't like mimosas, which I don't know who doesn't like mimosas, but I guess you don't. And so they didn't tell you that? Like, if you want something else, bring it?
33: No. They did not. And they don't drink. So, like, I don't even know if they were thrilled about having a little cut water action at the party. But
29: your whole family doesn't drink?
33: Not this side. No. My brothers don't drink. Their wives don't drink.
29: What must they have thought at our little appearance when we were...
33: Girl, that's why I was so shocked when they arrived. I'm like, why are y'all here? Like, out of all the Fred Show appearances, why would y'all come to Cinco de Mayo? Like, acting a fool.
31: We had a Cinco de Mayo event last week, and that was the first time that I met some of your family.
33: Right.
31: I would have rather, I guess, another opportunity, perhaps like a baptism or some sort of religious event where I might have shown up sober.
3: Don't get lit too.
33: Yeah.
31: Well, that's true. That's true. Mm-hmm. Yeah, I wonder what the etiquette is on that. Like, if you're at a party and they don't have what you want, then if you DoorDash it and then bring it in, I mean, one, is that considered rude? Two, do you have to then get enough for everybody?
33: Yeah.
31: I guess you do.
33: Now, I did order 2 cases for that reason. Because I was like, you know, just in case. I really wanted someone else to want it with me. You know what I'm saying?
3: Yeah. Like, that was nice that you put it in the cooler. Yeah. I probably wouldn't have.
33: Well, I had to make it cold.
3: Well, that's true, too. Yeah. But, like, I feel like at that point, like, it's just me and my cut waters. But, like, my mother-in-law, she's smart. She only drinks vodka, and it's a specific brand. It's, like, very specific. She brings her own bottle every time, or she keeps one at my house.
33: Okay.
3: So maybe something like that moving forward.
33: Yeah.
3: Keep it in your purse.
31: Yeah, you need, like, an emergency break glass. Yeah. You know, stash.
33: Yeah.
31: So that you always have, you know, something like available to you. But that's another thing. They don't drink. So did they not have a lot of options because they didn't want people drinking at this thing? Because that's another thing. Like, if you wanted people drinking, then you would have more than one option. So it almost sounds like they didn't want it. And then here comes Kiki, the lush, who can't even get through a Mother's Day breakfast.
33: And I,
31: you know, without getting hammered.
33: That, and I really felt like that because my brother, he was kind of like peeking around, and he doesn't drink, so he's kind of like, you know, like, you need that? Like, that's kind of how, like, they make you feel. Yeah.
3: I'd say I needed it, man. It's Saturday.
33: Right. I'm like, oh, my God. So, you know, but I had to do what I had to do. Okay.
3: Yes, girl. Yes.
33: I'm proud of you. What I had to do. So yeah, I recommend it. If you're at a party and they don't have what you need, man, hop on the app and get your liquor. You know,
31: enjoy. All right. Then here's the question. You ordered a bunch of stuff then. You ordered these cut waters, 2 cases of them. Did you take your cut water home with you that you ordered to the party, or did you leave it there?
33: No, I left it there, and I can guarantee you when I go back, my brother's going to remind me that you left your cut waters. You know, he's gonna shame me. But yes, I left them there. I'm not that person.
31: Okay.
33: Yeah, I'm saying.
31: Even though they don't drink, I mean, I think once you bring something into a gathering,
33: right,
31: it becomes property of the gathering.
33: Mm-hmm.
31: And you can't be cleaning your stuff up and taking it with you unless they say to you, hey, get this alcohol out of our house because you're a lush and we're not.
33: Right. It better
31: Which
33: be
31: they
33: there.
31: Could have said, I guess.
33: It better be there when I go back.
31: waiting by the phone. Why did somebody get ghosted? New and next. Fred Show.

0: Fred Show.
1: Hey, Wrigley, good morning. Welcome to the show. How are you?
2: I'm doing good. I'm hoping I get some answers today.
1: Yeah.
2: I'm glad to be talking to you guys.
1: Well, we love answers. We love to try and get answers. That's what we're here. We are answer finders and waiting by the phone, trying to figure out why you may have been ghosted by this woman, Macy. And we need kind of the backstory. How did you guys meet? We want to know about any dates that you've been on and why you think you're being ghosted.
2: Yeah, so Macy and I, we met on Bumble, and we had some good conversation. We were talking about, you know, each other's interests. We both love dogs. We both love wine. And after dinner, we went out to a nice restaurant. It was a good conversation. I decided to bring her back to my place, and she agreed. Yeah, we went to my place, and we hooked up, of course.
1: Of course, yeah.
2: And it was a good night.
1: It was
2: a good night.
3: Always closes.
2: But
1: that's what they say about Wrigley. They always say Wrigley always closing.
3: 100%
1: is what they've been saying about you, Wrigley. So I'm surprised we're in this position. But anyway, so you closed the deal, and then what? I'm sorry, I interrupted you. It's very rude. I'm sorry.
2: Yeah. So I woke up in the middle of the night, and she wasn't there. So it was strange, because like now I'm being ghosted. So I reached out to her, I texted her, and I haven't heard anything since. So I'm just like so confused, like what is going on? I thought we had a good night.
1: Yeah. So great dinner, great after the fact. You wake up, she's gone. No word from her since then. And you're like, how did we get all the way to that point and do all that? And I get someone who might want to leave and go home in the middle of the night, not maybe spend the night. But then why have I not heard from this person since then? And you're completely mystified.
2: I'm so confused. I'm still like, okay, what's going on?
1: Well, let's end the confusion, shall we? We're going to call Macy in just a second, get a play song, come back. We'll call her. Wrigley, you'll be on the phone at the same time. We're going to try and get you some answers. At some point, you're welcome to jump in on the call after we do. And hopefully we can straighten things out and set you guys up on another date that we pay for.
2: All right, let's see what we can do.
1: Let's find out what's going on. Part two of Waiting by the Phone right after Ariana Grande, back in 3 minutes. It's the Fred Show, and we are commercial free.

0: It's the Fred Show. Good morning. Thanks for having us on the radio, the iHeart app, YouTube, Facebook, TikTok, and Instagram. Just search for the Fred Show. Hey, Wrigley.
1: Yeah.
0: Wrigley, always closing. Always closing, Wrigley. So welcome back. We want to try and call this woman Macy on Waiting by the Phone. You guys met on one of the apps. You went on a date that you thought went really well. Great dinner, back to your place afterwards, all that. You wake up, she's gone, and you have not been able to get a hold of Macy since. And you'd like to know what's going on.
1: Yeah, I really want to know what's going on. This is crazy.
0: Well, what is it, though? We're going to call her now and figure this out. Good luck, Wrigley.
2: Hello?
0: Hi, is this Macy?
2: Yes, this is she.
0: Hey, Macy, good morning. My name is Fred. I'm calling from the Fred Show, the morning radio show, and I have to tell you that we are on the radio right now, and I would need your permission to continue with the call. Can we chat for just a second on the air? You can hang up at any time.
2: Sure.
0: Thank you. I know you're skeptical. I understand that, but we're calling on behalf of a guy who says he met you on Bumble named Wrigley, and you guys went on a date recently.
2: Yeah.
0: So what happened with this guy? Because we just spent a few minutes talking to him, and he said that he felt like your date went really well. He didn't get too specific. He said dinner. He said back to your place, or his place, rather. He said that you guys had some stuff in common. He woke up, you were gone, and he hasn't been able to get a hold of you since. Why is that?
2: Yeah, so I met him on Bumble, and, like, we connected when we went to dinner. It was really good. Like, he gave me a whole speech about, like, how he never, ever brings girls back to his house. But because our date went so well, he was like, I want you to come back to mine. And I was like, okay, like, cool, you know, like, part two. And he just kept reiterating, like, I never do this. Like, you're so special. Like, I just can't believe that I'm doing this. And I was like, oh, okay. Like, you know, heard it before, but I'm starting to believe him. Like, you know, like, I am special. And so we get to the place, and it's like, unreal. Like, it's two stories, high rise, huge windows, and there's even like a bellman. Like, he is like everything that you could imagine. Like, it's just a huge place. So I'm like, oh my god, like, this guy's loaded. And it's like, while we're still there, he's still telling me, like, oh, I just feel so weird doing this. Like, I just never do this. Like, you're really special. I'm like, okay, cool. So then we go, we have some wine, and we talk for a little bit. Really great vibes. And then we, like, you know, end up hooking up or whatever. So get this. I wake up in the middle of the night because I'm, like, thirsty because of all that wine we drank. And so I'm looking in the cabinets for, you know, a glass so I can get some water. And I find this booklet. And the booklet has the Wi-Fi code. The booklet has the house rules. The booklet has the couple that actually owns the property. Oh. And I was like,
0: so he took you to like an Airbnb then?
2: He took me to an Airbnb. And it's like, it's just crazy because you're telling me I'm special. You don't do this. And whole time it was a setup. Like, I just felt really betrayed.
0: I'm going to try and give him the benefit of the doubt. I'm sorry to interrupt you, Macy, but like, maybe he doesn't take girls home all the time. And maybe he, I have no idea what he was doing in an Airbnb, but it was a nice one. He paid for that. I mean, so you, I just want to be clear. So he's posing. I just want to be clear. Like, you're saying that he's trying to misrepresent himself.
2: Yeah, and, like, that's the thing. Like, it would have been okay if he had told me, like, hey, I have an Airbnb for us. But the fact that he tried to make it like this was his place, he never said it was an Airbnb.
0: Did he tell you that? Did he tell you we're going to my house?
2: Yes. Oh, okay. He said, we're going to go back to my place. Okay. So it's just like, he's trying to be something that he wasn't. And it's like, I liked him well enough that I didn't care where he stayed.
0: Is he from out of town? Is there a reason why he would have an Airbnb, or does he live with mom and dad and he has to get the Airbnb to, like,
2: get it on? Bumble. We had a 5-mile difference. Like, I don't understand why he would do this.
0: Okay. Let me bring Wrigley in. I have a lot of questions. I forgot to mention that Wrigley is here. I'm very forgetful. I get caught up in the story. Wrigley, so you were posing then. You were trying to make her think you were something that you weren't.
1: Actually, no, I wasn't. See, if she was actually here, and, you know, stayed the night, I would have explained to her that this was actually my parents' place, and they're actually going to be giving me that entire apartment. So, yeah, like, that actually is my place. I just don't bring, you know, people over because my parents are often there.
0: So you get the Airbnb from mom and dad to smash?
1: I'm ashamed about that.
0: Like, you go, hey, mom and dad, I need the Airbnb this weekend so I can get it on? Or are you living there, and then they sometimes Airbnb it, or what's the story?
1: No, they sometimes Airbnb it. So, yeah, that's why you saw the Wi-Fi password and the picture in the binder was from my parents. So, So, yeah, that actually is my place, Macy.
2: You know, the fact that you're lying to me is, like, still is crazy because the people on the picture didn't even look like you. Like, they were black. You were white. Is there something that we don't know?
0: Hey, now, hold on. I mean,
1: yeah, those are my adopted parents, Macy.
3: This man.
4: Fred, what? Yeah, we get
0: really? Well, so this, wow. Okay, so I just want to be clear about this. The Airbnb is actually yours via your adopted parents. And they allow you to use it, and someday it will be yours, but not... So do you live there... Where do you live when it's not being Airbnb? Like,
4: with his wife and kids. Yeah.
0: Like, where do you live when they need to... when your adopted parents need to Airbnb this thing? I'm trying here, guys. I'm trying. Where do you live then?
1: We've been fortunate enough to have multiple properties.
0: You know? Oh, I see. Multiple properties. Buying this, Kiki?
3: At all. Not at all. Like, his wife and kids live 5 minutes away from her around the corner. He done rented this Airbnb, trying to be slick and take her back. Girl, no, absolutely okay. not.
4: Did the people have the same last name as him? Like,
0: or do you even know his last name?
2: No, like, I don't know his last name, but I have eyes and I can see, and I know that's not his parents' place.
0: All right. So, but you're standing by this.
1: You can believe what you want to believe, Macy.
0: Okay. So
2: you're literally delusional.
0: So he's lying and posing as someone else. And Macy, you're not going to believe any other story. I just want to be clear about this. So there will not be a second date.
2: No second date. I mean, do y'all believe this story?
5: No.
4: It's enough for me.
0: An awful lot of holes in the story and then some strange coincidences and other things. But I'm not really buying it. All right, look. Macy, thank you for your time. Wrigley, I don't know what's true, but she's not interested in finding out. I'm sorry.
1: It is what it is.
0: The Entertainment Report with Kaylin and $100 with Showbiz Shelly in the showdown. She has never lost two in a row in the history of the game. We'll see if it happens today. Next, it's The Fred Show.

0: early in this showdown. She lost on Friday. 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
1: Yep, $850.
0: $850 somebody won on Friday. However, she's never lost two in a row. If you want to take on Shelly, 5 pop culture questions. 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
3: Victoria Beckham shared a sweet post yesterday, a.k.a. Mother's Day in the U.S., of the gift that she got from hubby and former soccer star David Beckham. And the photo was of a table, I don't know if you guys saw it, with a vase, a vase, they'd probably say, because they're bougie, of white roses. And then on the table was it was 5 sets of gold-plated casts of one baby hand and one baby foot, a gift from David. So people were, you know, she, I think, probably just shared the sweet post, but people were in the comments really confused because they have 4 kids, Brooklyn, Romeo, Cruz, and Harper, who, ahead of Harper's arrival, it was reported that the couple were making gold-plated casts of her hand and feet by a London company called First Impressions, using kits costing, I think, like £1,000 at the time. So despite the sweet nature of the post, the presence of the 5 different sets of casts sparked a lot of confusion, with many wanting to know who they belong to. I personally don't want to speculate, even if I have guesses, but I am just thinking about David, who, you know, thank goodness he has the money, because he has to celebrate probably multiple Mother's Days, right? Because they were in the UK. I didn't realize he had to buy her gifts for U.S. Mother's Day, but shout out to them. But yeah, lots of people were wondering. Thank goodness he has the money, because he has to celebrate probably multiple Mother's Days, right? Because they were in the UK. I didn't realize he had to buy her gifts for U.S. Mother's Day, but shout out to them. But yeah, lots of people were wondering who that belonged to. And yes, she did, of course, include son Brooklyn, even though they're at odds right now. Speaking of Mother's Day, a woman from Virginia had a pretty good one after hitting the jackpot on a

0: Known as Vanessa from Virginia, specifically won $227,500 cash, plus a trip to Morocco during a new game called The Lion's Share, created through a partnership with BetMGM. Her total topped the previous single game record of $210,000 set in 2016. Contestants guess grocery prices to earn balls that reveal prize amounts inside a win tunnel. After each round, players can keep their money or risk it all for more. Vanessa kept gambling and successfully survived all five rounds without hitting the lose it all option, which is pretty impressive. Vanessa is also a retired veteran, later said that the money is life-changing and she plans to invest most of it, enjoy some for herself, and surprise her own mother with part of the winnings. So there you go. From a very sweet mama to a mom who's calling their daughter out, Hayden Panettiere's estranged mother is questioning the timing of the actress publicly coming out as bisexual. Leslie Vogel said that it was never really a secret that Hayden was attracted to women, but claimed that there was no historic proof of it publicly and suggested that the timing is, quote, interesting, saying Hayden is currently promoting her upcoming memoir. I don't really understand that. If you didn't know, Hayden recently revealed in interviews for her book, This Is Me, A Reckoning, that she is bi, dated women in the past, said she's never been in love with a woman, but fear of paparazzi attention and backlash and pressure to stay perfect is what kept her from speaking out sooner. Her mom made a comment on the timing and how she just thought it was interesting. I don't know their issues, but
1: she's trying to sell books or something? Is that what she's saying? Like, she's coming out with it now so that you'll go read it?
0: I guess. I don't know anything about why they're estranged, but I think it's the least interest. Like, I think it's the perfect time to reveal something. If you want to reveal it, also if you're coming out with a memoir and you're going to talk about it in there, I think what better of a time? But her mom is calling her out. So happy Mother's Day to all around. Oh, no. If you want to catch up on anything you missed from the show, you can always do that on the iHeartRadio app. Also, we lost some followers in the Great Purge and we need you. Please help us. Fred Show Radio on Instagram and YouTube.
1: Wait, we did? Did we lose a lot?
0: Well, I was trying to, you know.
2: Yeah, we lost so many, bro.
0: Yeah.
2: We need to start all over.
0: Yeah.
2: Yes. Everyone, okay. Follow us now.
0: Yeah.
1: Well, I don't want people to think we bought followers. That's all I'm saying. Like, oh, we didn't buy, because we don't have a budget for anything, so we definitely didn't
3: do that.
1: It's
3: the Fred Show. Do you have what it takes to battle Showbiz Shelly in the Showbiz Showdown?
1: Showbiz.
0: Good morning.
1: Thank you so much. A lot of people don't know I can sing that well, but I can. How was your weekend? How was your Mother's Day, Shells?
4: It was good. My mom is around, so we had like all the moms were here. We hung out. It was good. It was fun. It was nice. So
1: okay. Did your mom sue anyone? Because a lot of people don't know she's a fierce lawyer.
4: She is fierce. No, not that I know of. But hey, the week is just getting started. You know,
0: the week is young. Yeah. Sue someone, Pam.
1: Mama
0: immediately.
1: Showbiz is not somebody I would want to mess with at all.
4: No,
1: I feel like
4: no.
1: She would destroy me and everything I've ever stood
4: she would.
1: For.
4: Oh. Yes.
1: Okay.
0: The giggle.
1: Okay. Good to know. Sean is here. Good morning, Sean.
5: Hey. Good morning,
1: Sean. Give me a fun fact about you, man.
5: Let's see. I like to restore old cars.
4: Oh, cool.
1: Okay. Nice. What is the coolest old car that you have restored, Sean?
5: I have it still. It's a 66 Mustang, so I love that car. I've had it for a very long time and probably gifted to one of my kids.
1: Okay, that's cool. All right, well, $100 I'm sure will come in very handy with that restoration project. 1,150 wins, only 80 losses all time. However, she lost on Friday. She's never lost two in a row. You might make history right here. Sean, are you ready?
5: I am.
1: All right, let's do it.
4: Okay. All right, good luck.
1: All right, off Shelly goes to the sound booth poof. She cannot hear these questions. Sean, question number one for you. Britney Spears' little sister posted a video of her daughter, Britney's niece, graduating high school. What is Britney's sister's name?
4: 3, 2, 1.
1: All right, we got 4 left. We're good. We're good. Sabrina Carpenter is 28 today. True or false? That's her real name.
5: True.
1: Good guess. Billy McFarlane announced that he and his girlfriend are expecting their first child together. Which failed 2017 music festival

0: was he responsible for?
1: Fire, fry.
2: Ooh, wow. Okay.
0: Is that your final answer? Okay.
1: I'm going to go with no.
3: Smart.
0: One more time. What is it called?
1: Let's go with fry.
2: No, babe.
0: Okay. I tried. Okay. Spencer Damn. Pratt posted an emotional video of his wife and kids seeing their home after the Palisades fire on Mother's Day. Who is he married to?
2: Three, two, one.
0: Okay, you got this one. The last one. You got this, dude. Which former American Idol winner is returning to be a voice on The Voice next season? A judge, I believe, is what was should say.
2: Yep.
0: A judge on The Voice
2: and a voice
0: next
2: on
0: season.
2: The Voice.
1: Kelly Clarkson.
0: Perfect. There you go. Yay. That's a two. Nice job. All right, here comes Shelley.
4: How did he do?
0: He got a two. It took a minute, but he got a two.
4: Oh, okay. Okay.
0: You know, it's the effort that counts. Yes. It's the thought that counts, isn't it?
4: Yep. Yes.
0: Britney Spears' little sister posted a video of her daughter, Britney's niece, graduating high school. What is Britney's sister's name?
4: Jamie Lynn Spears.
0: That is right. Sabrina Carpenter is 28 today. True or false? That's her real name.
4: Oh, that's true.
0: It is true. Billy McFarlane announced that he and his girlfriend are expecting their first child together. Which failed 2017 music festival was he responsible for?
4: The Fire Festival.
0: That's right. Spencer Pratt posted an emotional video of his wife and kids seeing their home after the Palisades fire on Mother's Day. Who is he married to?
4: Heidi Montag.
0: Yes, and which former American Idol winner is returning to be a judge on The Voice next season?
4: Kelly Clarkson.
0: Yes, that's a five, and that is a win, and so that means crisis averted. My man, Sean, you didn't get it done, but we still love you, but you have to say it. My name is Sean. I got showed up on the showdown, and you can't hang with the gorilla. Go.
1: My name is Sean. I got showed up on the showdown, and you can't hang with the gorilla.
0: You, Sean, can't hang. No, you know I can't. Right. Actually, I can't. I really can't either, usually. But you, Sean, can't hang with the gorilla.
2: Boots. Cat. Boo. Boo. Cat. Cat. Boo. Cat. Boo. Cat. Cat. Boo. Cat. Boo. Cat. Cat. Sean, you going to the fire festival. Boots.
0: Yeah. Congratulations.
4: Fry Festival.
2: You went
0: You're
2: to
0: going to the Fry Festival. With the voice on The Voice, Kelly Clarkson.
4: Yes. She is the voice on The Voice.
3: She is, though.
0: Sean, have a great day. Thanks for listening. Hang on, okay?
1: All right, you too. Thanks, Mike.
0: All right, stay right there. Shelly, crisis averted. You did not lose two in a row. So no history today. 150 is the prize tomorrow, and we'll do it again then around this time. So have a good day. We'll see you tomorrow.
4: Sounds great. You too. Bye.
0: All right, Kiki's Court is next. Ba-dum-bum.
2: Girl, it's my man or my friends.
0: Okay, it's next. There I am.
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18: 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The Fred Show is on.
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0: Show. It's Kiki's Court.
1: All rise. The Honorable Kekalik, Judge Kiki.
2: Yeah, yeah.
1: What say you?
2: All right, let's get into the courtroom. The gavel has been hit. It says, hey, Kiki, am I wrong for not letting my best friend police my outfit choices because her husband can't control himself? My friend kept asking, what was I wearing to her birthday party? And after the third time, I said, girl, I don't know yet. Why? She tells me, just don't outshine me. My husband always compliments what you wear. I brushed it off and decided to wear a cute fitted black dress, something I'd normally wear. The second I walked into the birthday party, her husband starts filming me, yelling, okay, smoke show. I grabbed my...
3: What?
2: I mess, y'all. This is crazy.
4: Is this stay or go?
2: No.
4: You need to go.
2: The husband grabbed my hand.
4: I wish Hobby would.
2: And started to dance with me when I walked into the party, okay? So I danced with him, and I laughed it off to keep the peace. But sure enough, the next morning, I get a long text message from my friend accusing me of trying to outshine her and flirt with her husband. And she's saying that I should have dimmed my light because I should have some respect for her. I told her I'm not responsible for a grown man's behavior and she needs to take that up with her husband, not me. Now, our friend group is split, some saying that I crossed the line with my outfit choices and others are blaming her for taking out her husband's actions on me. Am I wrong? Oh,
1: okay,
2: my
1: Lance. There's a lot to dissect here. You guys are the jury. 855-591-1035. Call and text because I want to know what you guys think. Judge Kiki, what's your take?
2: You know, I'm always going to blame the man in a case like this because, girl, you need to take this up with your husband. The fact that you even have to ask your friends, what are you wearing to my party? Like, what is he? What kind of insecurities is that
4: him? Why are you twirling her around, girl, saying, okay, smoke show?
2: Yes, dancing.
1: Okay, so
2: with
1: I want to be clear. I want to be clear. I understand this, Kiki. So,
2: yes.
1: So it's this woman's party. Her friend walks in and she's wearing a black dress that she's admitting is, I don't know, a sexy dress? I mean, is that what
2: she said? She wore, her words were, she wore a cute fitted black dress, something she would normally wear.
1: Okay, so she's not wearing a G-string.
2: Right.
1: Well, maybe she is, but not only a G-string. And so so she walks in, and dude goes, calls her a smoke show, and twirls her around. Like, and now her friend is big mad because her husband was looking at her. No, you're exactly right. Dude needs, men need to control themselves and act with decorum.
4: I'm crying.
1: Unless that's like a... That's like a joke or a way that they can communicate that everyone's okay with. I don't know. I don't know that that I've ever called one of my friend's wives a smoke show.
4: Can you tell Javi to stop, right, Paulina? He's always twirling me.
5: He's always calling me a smoke show whenever I walk in anywhere.
4: All of you guys get twirled by Javi. Okay, so,
1: but the fact that she's mad at her friend, the woman,
4: they
1: is wild.
4: Because they always
1: so
4: are.
1: She was supposed to wear like a burka? Like what was she supposed to wear? Like a like a snuggie? Like a some sort of head-to-toe like jumpsuit apparatus? Like what was she supposed to wear? I mean, I don't know that it would have changed anything. This guy's acting inappropriately, right?
2: Right. And I'm like, okay, if this is your friend and that's your husband, I don't care if Big Tim twirls Paulina around and they do a little dance. I don't care. Like, it's our, we're at a party, you know, everybody's having a good time. I want my man to gas up my friends. Now, not too much now, you know, don't slide in her DMs. Ooh. But saying like, oh, Paulina, you look amazing. Kaylin, you look gorgeous. Like, I don't mind that. And I'm worried about like the level of insecurity in her friend, because what is making you so insecure that you want to check your friend's outfit choices before they come to your birthday party? Like, to me, that is wild, you know, to even have to answer like what I have to show you my outfits before I arrive. Like, is Jason worried that I'm trying to twerk in front of Mike? Like, no, we're all just having a good time.
5: Yes.
2: So I think she should take that up with her husband and figure out whatever, work out whatever insecurity she has going on inside, but I feel like she's projecting that onto her friend.
4: Mm-hmm.
2: And I don't think that's right.
1: Yeah, we have two layers of problems here. One, I don't know if the husband's acting appropriately. And then two, I don't know why this woman is so insecure that she now has to dictate what other people wear around her husband.
2: Right.
1: You know what I mean? Like, what? That's...
2: Like, that's a problem, girl.
4: Mm-hmm.
1: And, like, the way she's acting makes me feel like the way he's she's over it. Look, should he be calling other women a smoke show or whatever? I don't know. Maybe that's not the right thing to say. But based on her insecurity and the way she's acting towards her friend, I hate to say this, but I don't know. Maybe what he did wasn't so bad. She's just overreacting about everything, that any attention that he gives to another woman.
2: Right. That's what I'm afraid of. Like, I think the issue is deeper. It's not like your friend's behavior. Again, we don't know if the husband was truly out of line, but it seems like there's an insecurity issue within her that she's kind of projecting onto this woman. Mm-hmm. And I don't think that's a friend, you know?
1: Well, and I want to know where it's coming from, because I guess if her husband's acting this way, maybe that's the source. But it's complicated, because one, you can't police your friends and what they wear around your husband. That says that you have a problem with your husband or boyfriend or whatever. The other thing is, was the way he was communicating appropriate or inappropriate? Was he being funny? Was he being serious? Was he really being flirtatious? Or is she overreacting about everything now? I don't know. Jessica, good morning. Welcome to the show. How are you?
3: Good morning.
1: Okay, so this is a complicated one. Who's in the wrong here? Is it the husband, or is it, or the boyfriend, or whatever, or is it this woman who's policing what her friend can wear around him?
3: It's both, because he has his own problems that she's just continued to accept, and clearly he has no respect for her to do this in front of her, but also herself, because she's allowed herself to be with someone who triggers this insecurity within her that now makes her police her friends.
1: Mm-hmm. Yeah. I don't know. I guess at first I'm like, why is this guy talking to her that way? But now the more I think about it, and the more that I think the fact that she's going after her friend, and she's saying, well, you shouldn't have worn that, and you took my shine. Part of me wonders if this isn't just has more to do with her insecurity than the way that anyone's acting around her.
3: Yep, it's the insecurity. He's done other things that made her feel that way, and it's easier to attack the people that love you the most versus the person that's a problem.
2: Ooh, now that's good.
1: Interesting.
2: You saying that something there, deep. Jessica?
1: Yeah. Jessica.
3: Monday, little word of the wise.
2: Yes.
1: There you go. Good. Thank you for that, Jessica. Have a good day.
4: Wise, Jessica.
3: You as well.
1: Yeah. Because at first it's like, why is this guy acting like that? But then, I don't know, take it up with him. Why are you calling her? And then it makes me wonder, is she insecure about everything?
2: Right.
1: And then is he really that, is what he did that out of pocket? Or is that the way that all these friends talk to one another? I don't know. Maybe,
4: right,
1: maybe it was in jest. I don't know.
4: Yeah, it's hard to tell. Because, is this friend group like that kind of friend group where it's just all like fun and games and everyone's twirling and calling each other smoke shows? But I feel like at the end of the day, like, if it's not her friend, this girl in particular, black dress girl, like, it's going to be the next girl. So, like, she needs to figure it out with her husband, talk to him. And you don't have to even make it a big thing. You can just be like, hey, like, that makes me uncomfortable, or I don't really like that. And if he doesn't stop, then that's when we have to call the divorce attorney. Yeah.
1: Attorney.
4: Call the attorney.
2: Call the attorney. I'm
1: sorry
2: about
1: this. Someone texted, girl, if you have to start telling people what to wear around your husband, just divorce him. You clearly don't trust him around your friends.
4: Yeah.
1: See, but that's my point, though. My point is that what it is? Like, did he do something? Is he always acting out of pocket? Did he cheat on her? Or is she one of these people that you can't possibly make her feel secure enough in some ways, in which case everything's going to be drama? And is it really on him completely? Mm-hmm. We don't know.
2: And, some will argue that, okay, if your friend expressed to you before the birthday party that she was already feeling insecure about how her husband compliments you,
4: mm-hmm.
2: when you walk into the party and he grabs your hand to dance, maybe not the best idea, because she's already voiced to you she's having these insecurities. So, like, you walking in and twirling with him may not have been the best idea. Now, how would you get out of that situation? I don't know.
4: I was going to ask you, how do you stop a twirl?
2: Like, if you, like, smack his hand and, like, get away from me.
4: Then the party's weird.
2: Yeah, so I don't know how you handle that, but some may argue that point that, like, okay, she should have try to at least tone it down, knowing her insecurities. But I just feel like the friend needs to work that out with her husband.
4: Yes.
1: Well, here's another text. I'm sorry, but all of this boils down to the husband. It's the husband's fault that his wife is insecure, thus affecting the relationship with her girlfriend, because she doesn't trust her husband enough to be around her hot girlfriends. See, and here's the thing. If the woman had called her friend and been like, I'm so sorry, my husband, like, I didn't like the way he acted towards you. He was out of pocket. You looked great. He shouldn't have said anything. Or, you know, I hope you're not offended. Like, but the fact that she went after her friend mm-hmm. for her husband's quote unquote behavior, that's the problem that I have. That's why I think it's double sided. You know, and is there anything that, can he do anything right in her eyes short of not, you know, look up and glance at other people? You know what I mean? Like, 'cause I don't know if I did say to one of my friend's wives that she looked pretty, there nothing would be made of that. Like, nobody would be upset with me for that. None of my guy friends would be like, what are you doing? You're hitting on my wife. Like, that wouldn't happen. So, you know, is it possible that his comment wasn't as sinister as everyone's making it seem?
2: Right, I agree with that. And that's why I think it's not on the friend, though. It's not on the black dress girl, because it's like, that is something that's going on in your household between you, your mm-hmm. husband. I don't know if it's him inappropriate or if it's just your insecurities, but it shouldn't be on the friend to dim her light, change how she dresses, or, you know, alter her personality because you're afraid of how your husband's going to react to it. That's, you know, that's wild.
1: Well, and this could be 100% that her husband did something that leads her to be insecure, in which case they need to resolve that among themselves. But I also sort of wonder if this is just a matter of someone who no one else can do anything right. I mean, is he going to be able to fix this? I don't know. It's complicated because I guess we don't know this person.
2: Yeah.
1: But I don't like that many people are texting and automatically blaming everything on the husband.
2: Well, yes.
1: Like, we don't necessarily know that he caused this insecurity. You know what I mean? Sometimes people's insecurity is within them and it isn't everybody else's fault. And it's something that you got to work on. And you know what I mean? So I don't know that I necessarily, the more I heard, the more I don't necessarily jump to it being 100% on him.
4: Mm-hmm. Yeah, it's the husband.
6: Right, yeah. It's a little too extra for me.
2: So he was too extra.
6: I mean, like, a hot girl walks in, he's gonna look. I am no fool. He's gonna look. But like the twirling and the yelling and the gas me up, yes, go girl. Like, no, we're
2: you
6: not
2: don't
6: doing
2: play that.
6: No. Good to know.
1: I mean, I think when he slapped her on the butt, you know,
4: Latona, baby,
6: right?
1: That was weird, you know. And when he grabbed her boobs and like, oh, this is a good bra. That was weird. Like, that was, I think that may have been too far. Other than that, we can't blame it on him. No. Leon Thomas, now the Entertainment Report is next. Fred Show.

0: Thomas French Show is on. See, Ashley says we need pics of all three to decide who is wrong. Yeah, I want to see all three people. I want to see the outfits that were worn. Most people are just blaming this on the husband completely, but I guess this is what I was getting at. Someone texted, it could just be the past relationships that the wife has had that have ruined future engagements with friends. Maybe she's had past boyfriends comment or flirt with her friends too aggressively, and that's why she is that way. I guess that's the third component of this that I was getting at. Is this something that she's dealing with that has nothing to do with him, and there's nothing that he could do that she would like, short of it always being about her? Because we've all probably had those situations before where we're in a relationship with someone, but we're paying the price for someone else's behavior in the past. So that, I also wonder that. One, she should take it up with him, not the friend. And then two, I wonder if there's not stuff that she needs to work out as well. Or, you know, maybe the butt slap was just too much.
1: Kalen's entertainment report is on the Fred Show.
0: There was no butt slap, by the way. There was no butt slap.
2: It was a twirl, not a butt slap.
0: It was a twirl.
3: It was crazy when they made out, too, in the corner, but...
0: Yeah, no, I thought when they went into a room and he impregnated her, that was
3: right.
0: Like,
3: oh, really?
0: Too much, but...
3: He locked the door, you know, and they came out hours later.
0: Maybe they had that kind of relationship. Yeah. I don't know. Maybe they're friends like that.
3: Tom Brady showed up to the roast of Kevin Hart last night looking for revenge during Netflix's live roast of Kevin Hart. Of course, remember, he roasted him. I mean, at Brady's roast, which I can't believe was 2024 by now. That was forever ago. I don't know where the time goes. But of course, like, he got really roasted by Kevin Hart. And this surprise appearance, I think it was a surprise. I didn't know he was going to be there, but he brought up Kevin's cheating scandal. This is one of the only jokes I can tell from the whole thing. But he said, you're the only person I know that leaves a game more often than I did. And then he said, oh, wait, I'm talking about affairs in Vegas. Was I not supposed to talk about that? That was that off limits? F it, I talked about it. Kind of doing a little callback to the fact that I guess Tom told everyone his family was off limits and they still joked about it anyways. If you did not know, Kevin cheated on his then pregnant wife, Aniko Hart, while in Vegas in 2017. He has admitted that, and I think he was in a music video about it. Wasn't he in like a J. Cole music video about it or something? But Brady is a minority owner in the Raiders and the Aces, both sports teams in Vegas. So that's, you know, jokes are always funnier when you have to explain them. But if you didn't understand, that is why. I tried so hard. Some of the jokes, even once bleeped, I still can't say them on this radio program. So I can also just leave you with this. Lizzo said that she and Kevin both get made fun of for their bodies, but she can always lose weight and he can't get taller. That was the other clean joke that got a lot of laughs. It was part of the whole Netflix is a joke festival, and Shane Gillis served as host. So if you want to watch that, I'm sure it's on Netflix today. Dua Lipa is suing Samsung, saying the company used her image without permission to help sell TVs and other products. The lawsuit says that Samsung used photos and videos of the pop star in promo and ad campaigns without asking if they could do that or paying her anything. Her legal team was like, hey, you guys are benefiting off her likeness, and she gave no such approval. So she's asking for money as well as them to stop using that. You're not supposed to do that. You're not supposed to use someone's photo and likeness if they don't say it's okay. Eric Church turned UNC's graduation into a life lesson wrapped in the form of a guitar lesson, which I thought was pretty cool. Speaking to the class of 2026, he used a six-string guitar as a metaphor for the six things that he believes keep a person's life, quote, in tune. Each string represented something different: faith, family, choosing the right partner, ambition, community, and staying true to yourself. He warned graduates not to stay so busy chasing careers that they forget about the people who supported them. Also spoke about the importance of family and finding a spouse who shares your values. I think he's been married since like 2008. Also talked about staying grounded in your hometown and community instead of living only for social media approval, encouraging students to embrace failure instead of fearing it, and quoting Ernest Hemingway about becoming stronger at the broken places. He also mixed in, of course, some jokes aimed at rivals Duke and NC State, but closed it out with his song of Carolina, celebrating his home state. As graduates cheered, they lost their minds and were wiping away tears. I thought that was really creative. I know that my sister and her friends who graduated in her college were not very pleased with their speech that they received. So apparently
0: who spoke at that one?
3: So we have a big one, and then there's so many students that there are separate colleges ones. So she was not referring to our big one, which was Big Gretch. Shout out to Big Gretch. We love her. But she, at her individual college, it was one of the, I think it was like the head of the communications college. And I thought this, my mom and I were like crying. We thought the speech was beautiful, but apparently it wasn't up to their standards, which I was like, okay, damn, excuse us. But no, she, Big Gretch, she would never say that about. Want to feel old, you guys? Jamie Lynn Spears posted her daughter graduating high school, which I just, I could not believe that. That was crazy. Speaking of the Spears family, Britney says she's in a safer place on a spiritual journey now since her DUI case and rehab stay. She shared on Instagram a post featuring a baby snake saying they symbolize good health, higher consciousness, and pure luck. Called the difficult period a blessing in disguise and said she's grateful for the new people and support she's found along the way. This post comes after she, like I said, recently, she pleaded not guilty, or guilty rather, to a reduced wet reckless charge, which is like a lighter DUI charge, I guess, that they have in California. As part of her deal, she did do probation, or she will have to, and then complete alcohol education classes. And then I think she does have to meet with a psychiatrist, like biweekly, I think it was, but she admitted she's still learning to be kinder to herself. Personal growth is an ongoing process. While we're talking about her also, Jason, go look at Sam Asghari, her ex-husband's photo shoot, because, oh my goodness, he's really naughty, and then there's men's hands on him, and all, it's a whole thing, but yeah, there you go. And if you want to catch up on us, anything you missed from us, you can always do that on the iHeartRadio app. Just search The Fred Show on demand.
0: Can I do the game show story really quick, Kaylin?
3: Yeah.
0: So this woman from Virginia hit the jackpot on a Mother's Day episode of The Price is Right. $240,000 this lady won. I do believe that The Price is Right is the ultimate game, though. And the question that I had for you guys along the lines of that story, what game show would you choose? I think it says a lot about you, the game show that you choose. The Price is Right is the most elite game show of all time. I believe that's the only choice. However, you may say something different. If you could only be on one game show, but you will definitely get on, what would you choose? Kiki?
4: Oh, is Shazam a show still?
5: Oh, yeah.
0: Oh, Beach
3: Shazam? That's a good one.
5: Yeah. Beach Shazam.
0: Do you know that Kaylin and I were supposed to go on that show, and then something happened, and we were supposed to go on, but they were filming it in like
3: Ireland. You're a hater, Ireland. And you said we couldn't miss that much work. I think we could have.
4: Well, tell them, girl.
0: They said we 2 weeks. They said you have to be exactly. Gone. You might be gone for as much as 2 weeks. Yep. I'm like, 2 weeks, and there was no way to know, because I guess if you kept winning, then you stayed, but if you lose, then you just come right back. But there was no way to know. I'm like, we can't be gone for 2 weeks.
3: I don't see why not.
4: Yeah, I would have come right back. But
0: what would you think, Kaylin?
3: Oh, gosh. Okay, so not including, like, a reality show with a prize. Maybe, like, Who Wants to Be a Millionaire, if it's not Beat Shazam or whatever the hell it's called.
0: Is that show still on? Can you still do it? Can you still go on?
3: Don't they have a new... Well, hold on. You're asking me questions I don't...
0: Is it hosted by Mario Lopez? Probably.
3: No. Isn't it a woman? Hold on. No.
0: I'm not sure. Jason, what would you pick?
5: I think I have to say Wheel of Fortune, right? Like,
0: that's a good iconic one, but... I feel like that's not as easy as... I have a feeling playing it in real life is not as easy as at home.
5: Oh, yeah, I can barely get it at home, but I just think, like, it's just iconic.
4: It is.
5: What up, Vanna?
3: Like, Jimmy Kimmel hosts that show?
6: Does he really?
5: Oh, no.
3: What?
6: Interesting.
3: Where?
0: Okay. Who? All right, Paulina, what would you pick?
6: I think I would do... I would do Jeopardy just to... I don't know, just to say I did it. Just to say I did it. I wouldn't win, but I would just do it. I know, I do Jeopardy here on the show, and it doesn't work.
0: We play a game every Wednesday, and you've lost 20 weeks in a row.
6: Okay, then I'll do the never, what is it, never beat a fifth grader? Can you beat a fifth grader?
3: Oh, yeah.
4: Are you smarter than
3: with Travis Kelce, the reboot.
0: Okay.
3: That's the one. That's it.
0: Never, they used to have Rock and Roll Jeopardy. I may have done okay on that, because I know, like, stupid stuff about old music, but maybe...
3: Pop culture, we'd crush it. I play sometimes with Colin Jost as he hosts. I think on Prime, and we would crush it at that one, I think.
4: I think we did great on
0: so?
4: Family
0: yeah.
4: Feud, too.
3: Family Feud.
4: Yeah, I think we did great on that. Yeah.
0: You know what? That's an elite game. Family Feud would be good. They should have us on Family Feud.
4: Yep.
0: I wonder who would say the most inappropriate thing. Probably me. Maybe not.
4: Yep.
0: It would depend on the day.
3: I think Steve.
5: Oh, yeah.
0: You think he would say the most inappropriate thing?
3: Yeah.
0: Oh. He usually just waits for someone else to do it, and then he just stands there and stares. It's radio, so you can't see what I'm doing, the impression that I'm doing, where he just stands there and like acts like you just punched him, and he, you know what I mean?
6: Yes.
0: And he does like the step back. What did you just say? You know, that's what
6: that's
0: you get.
6: That's fair, yeah.
0: Yeah. Let's do the fun fact.
1: Wake up. More Fred Show next.
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0: you know what a cul-de-sac is?
1: That's like a community. It's a community of people.
0: Jason, what's a cul-de-sac?
2: It's like how at the end of the street, it's like a semicircle, right?
0: Right. And the houses are around the circle at the end. So,
1: houses of community.
0: Mm-hmm. All right. Well, then what is the, Paulina, what is the plural of cul-de-sac?
1: Oh, no. I'm an English major, but I'm not that good. Cul-de-sacs?
0: It's not cul-de-sacs. It is cul-de-sac.
1: What?
0: Not cul-de-sacs. Huh? The plural of cul-de-sac is technically cul-de-sac.
3: The more I say
0: de-sac, it just seems weird. Yeah. Because the phrase comes from French. So the plural of cul-de-sac is cul-de-sac.
4: Exactly.
0: Which, I feel like, first of all, I don't know when the use of multiple cul-de-sacs, when are we talking about multiple cul-de-sacs at once? I don't know. But I also feel like you'd be better off saying cul-de-sacs, because that's one of those things where even if you say it right, people are going to look at you crazy. You know what I mean? Mm-hmm. Like, sometimes the wrong way is it's just become the way. Because if I say, oh, yes, the cul-de-sac, people will be like, oh, is he having a seizure?
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0: What is our job?
1: Our job is to, like, say, here's what's up.
2: Yes.
1: Have some energy. Get to know us like we've met.
2: Entertain really you.
1: And we try to, you know, stay on a track, a schedule, so you know you're running on time. Like, I'm good once I get going.
2: Yeah.
1: But it's the moaning and groaning when the alarm goes.
2: And also, because we had such an active Sunday because of Mother's Day yesterday, I was drinking, and so it just kind of, like, you know.
1: You know what?
2: I lag a little bit today.
1: So what did you drink on a Sunday? Is it a brunchy thing?
2: It was, like lunch that just lingered into the evening. We started with Aperol Spritz, and I think I switched to white wine.
3: Nothing better.
2: Yeah, it was just, you know, it was Mother's Day. It's being pampered.
1: But you were deservedly being pampered. I think that's great.
2: Thank you.
1: I had a great Mother's Day. We celebrated on Saturday for dinner, and then I had to issue an itinerary for Sunday, a schedule, because my sister and her dog and my brother-in-law and Georgia and I went to mom's. I was staying there. Went to mom's for brunch. But I had to say to Flora, my niece, guys, 9 o'clock is start time.
2: Mm-hmm.
1: 9 o'clock we start. 10:30 we do brunch. 11:30, mimosa, whatever you want to do. 1 o'clock, it's got to be over.
2: End time.
1: It's got to be. Because I had to get back.
2: That's yeah, you had to fly back.
1: Mm-hmm.
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0: you have a second, if you're a parent, just for a second, you might want to hear this one thing I'm going to share with you that you should never say. It's a phrase. They say you should never say this to your kids. Never. I'll tell you what it is. And
1: you do it.
0: Maybe you do. Sissy, maybe you do it.
2: I'm very curious.
0: Yep. Coming up.

0: Hot 99.5, DC's number one hit music station. I got a quote of the day, but first, we've all been told this. Most of us have been told this same thing. But these child psychologists that I meet with once a month say it can actually be harmful to your kids. And it's a phrase. Do you ever say, as a parent, practice makes perfect? Are you guilty?
1: I don't think I say that.
2: I say that to myself all the time.
1: Practice makes perfect. That sounds just so cheesy. I don't think I say it. Doesn't flow off my tongue.
0: I live in cheesy. So that's nice. So what they say is that perfection does not exist. I'm learning this. I still haven't learned this yet, but people tell me it does not exist.
1: Right.
0: And asking kids to strive for perfection while struggling with something puts more stress on them. So when you say that, you add pressure.
1: Oh, man.
0: So think about that when you have kids.
1: I encourage practicing and doing it over and over again to get us, to reach your goals, that type of stuff.
0: Yeah, you want to be great. You want to be better than good and great. Repetition. Repetition. All right, today's quote. To catch a partner is an art. To hold them is a job.
1: Wow.
0: Sounds depressing.
1: Yikes.
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0: 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Hi, who's this?
1: This is Taliki. How are you?
0: Taliki, Ryan Seacrest. I'm fine. Sissany, Tanya, you have a lot of brain trust here.
2: Hi, Taliki.
0: How can we help you?
1: Hi. Okay, so I wanted to know if I am in the wrong. So I have tickets for this upcoming Usher concert for Las Vegas, September 6th. I dropped $1,000 on the tickets. I had tickets last year, but unfortunately, I had a baby that day. Like, I went to my doctor's appointment that day, and my doctor was like, oh, your fluid is low. You need to have the baby today. So I couldn't go. I had to give away the tickets. So this year, when I found out it's coming back, I said, he better not come back in September because, Ryan, I'm pregnant again, and I'm due the same
0: week. Who is this guy? What's going on?
1: I know. I am so shocked too.
0: Well,
1: but
0: congratulations.
1: I'm pregnant again, and I'm
0: so
1: due
0: excited.
1: September 14th. So, no, I want to go to the show, but I don't want my partner to go with me because I feel like he's going to be looking at, like, all the half-naked skinny girls, and I'm over here looking like a house, and it's just going to be all bad. I just want to be as comfortable as possible, and I feel like I'm not going to be comfortable because you're going to be there, and all the girls are going to be naked and skinny, and I'm not.
0: Oh, yeah.
2: You make the calls when you're pregnant, period.
0: Yeah, exactly. I don't know that pregnancy, but I know that.
2: Exactly. You're always right.
0: So.
2: For those 9 months.
0: Thank you for calling. Good luck.
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13: 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FOMOsynthesis.
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was celebrating Mother's Day this weekend, and an influencer had a negative influence on her day, which kind of annoyed me the moment she showed it to me. We'll vent together. Coming up.

Was there beef between Rihanna and Tyla at the Met Gala? According to Tyla herself, who felt compelled to respond to an online video that fans interpreted as showcasing tension between them. So I guess it really came down to a more awkward than angry exchange where Tyla was trying to say hi but didn't know how to butt into

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1: So Zara here. 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Shakira, though, agreed to join her on Euro Summer, which made Zara herself say, you know what? I am a star. I've made it. Here she is. Midnight Sun 3.

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7: This is Taylor Swift, The Fate of Ophelia.

And the biggest one of the day on top number one, Seacrest Countdown. This is Somber. For the first time, actually, in May, it's home record number one.

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1: hot
0: is hot.
1: Yeah, good. I agree. Good. At least we all agree on something.
0: Yeah, we agree on one.

The Fred Show is back tomorrow morning. Stay or go. We'll debate some relationship drama waiting by the phone. We do it every day on the show. Why did somebody get ghosted? We'll investigate. $150 with Showbiz Shelley in the showdown. 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

0: Hot 99.5, DC's number one hit music station. Seacrest here. How many Gen Zers do we officially have there in the back room? Roll call, please. How many? One, two. So, a Team Z, tell me if this resonates with you guys. With prices for everything going up, but pay, you know, salary pretty much frozen in time, Gen Z has gotten thrifty with how they consume their content. According to a new study, 59% of Gen Zers actively subscribe, then instantly unsubscribe to streamers to chase a single title. Basically, what you do is you sign up for Netflix, binge the new season of Love is Blind, then cancel it before it renews. Does that sound familiar?
1: Yes.
0: Great. Michaela?
1: Yeah, I think a lot of people do this, or they share accounts.
0: There's more than 62% of Gen Zs that never pay full price for a video game. True? I think so, true.
1: Yeah, I think that's true.
0: And 70% never buy physical copies of music. Interestingly, Tanya, Gen Z is the number one generation for going to the movies.
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0: 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Anyway, yeah, take us to the movies. That'd be fun.
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1: Coming up next, Tanya's got a question. Have you ever refused following the rules and had it completely work for you? I have no idea why she's asking.
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1: So, Tanya, you know what's great? You report these things that are in the zeitgeist, pop culture news, but then you always have a question that is relatable to people listening and us.
2: Yes.
1: And so your question here is, have you ever refused to follow the rules and had it really work out for you?
2: Yes.
1: Do tell.
2: Because it happened to Billie Eilish. So she was on Amy Poehler's Good Hang podcast. And I mean, this was an embarrassment of riches, what came from this interview. But she was telling the story about the first and only time she ever did media training. She was 14 years old. A woman was sent to teach her how to handle PR and interviews. She would pretend to be a reporter interviewing Billie. And the second Billie would start to answer a question, the woman would like cut her off. The whole session was under an hour. She said, I sobbed and I left. I did not follow any of the rules after that. And honestly, when you look at Billie's whole career, I feel like that tracks. She's one of the most unfiltered people in interviews. She says whatever she's thinking. And so it kind of got me thinking about that question. Like, have you ever not followed the rules, done things the right way, and had it work out for you?
1: I think so. Yeah, I mean, I generally follow the rules, but I think I've had a couple times where that has happened. But you have to be glib and confident and pretend like you know.
2: Ain't that the truth?
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1: If you're home tonight or you want to stream it on Disney Plus, it's the American Idol finale. It's fun.
2: Yeah.
1: Three contestants are left. At the end of the 3 hours, two will go home, one will win. It's life-changing for a young person.
2: It truly is.
1: That's worked really hard. One of the most talented is Keila Richardson. Oh, listen to this. She's good. Then there's a dude named Jordan McCullough. He's a very religious guy, and something from above brings him this light and this energy and this amen, as Lionel always says, as he performs.
3: I promise you.
1: Finalist, one of them's gonna win. The other finalist, Hannah Harper.
4: 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That's the music God made.
1: 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But do you remember Clay Aiken?
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5: 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Clay Aiken.
1: 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And then they pursue their dream and they work hard.
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You know, Tayo Cruz right there, he is the first of the free shows, the concerts after a Nats game. So he is going to be there on the 29th if you want to go ahead and get tickets. But it's on 99.5. Hey, what up? I'm Elizabeth Bethany. This is Olivia Rodrigo.

0: Jason Derulo. I'm looking at the audience. 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
0: Yeah. Let's go. The hits are back. Right now. On Hot 99.5, DC's number one hit music station. Yeah.

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I saw a couple, they went to prom in very Dumb and Dumber inspired outfits, and honestly, they look good. 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

0: this makes sense, but you're my hallelujah. 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
1: oh God.
0: Cameras point and shoot, ask me what's my best side. I stand back and point at you, you. The one that I argue with, feel like I need a new girl to be bothered with. 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
1: You literally use it for everything as you're burning down the planet while you're using it.
0: Yeah, and I did kind of, I didn't break up with Riff, my ChatGPT, but I did stop paying her because now I just consult all the AIs when I need something. Like, I want to see the difference.
1: Okay, so now I feel like you're making it worse.
0: Yeah, I should probably. I do think I've made a decision, though, on the best ones or how to use each one. 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
1: And I'm Elizabeth and Zach sitting in here. I have played with a lot of ChatGPTs, and now I feel like I know exactly which one is good for different things. Like Gemini is the best for image creation.
2: Okay.
1: So that's the Google one. ChatGPT is good because it actually remembers your past conversations, if that's what you want.
2: Yeah, that helped a lot when you were like using it as your therapist.
1: Yes, yes. And for work things, it remembers like what I prefer.
2: Yeah.
1: Everyone has been talking about how great Claude is. The font of Claude, the logo of Claude, great, excellent, love it. So trendy, the colors, the idea of it, she's supposed to help you brainstorm, but she doesn't remember anything from past conversations.
2: So she's dumb.
1: Dumb.
2: What's the point of it?
1: It's like a brand new friend every time. And who wants a brand new friend every conversation?
2: Literally like 50 first dates.
1: Yeah. There has not been a single time where I've been like, she's better than everything else. I think it's more free than anything else. It's supposed to like help you work through things versus just giving you the answer, which if you teach ChatGPT to do that, that'll happen anyway.
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$10. 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
0: Hopefully you've heard that we're throwing a party, a Sunday fun day with Jason Derulo at the Fillmore June 21st. And if you would like to join us, I'll get you tickets for free. Just figure out what these next three songs have in common. There's something in the title, the artist, or a specific word they all say in the lyrics.

0: 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Did you figure out what all of our songs had in common today?
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updating the food kiosks around all of the monuments and museums and stuff, it might actually be worth going to and skipping the food trucks. They have a new company that's doing it. Everyone is going to have a theme. Like the one by the carousel is the World's Fair, a bunch of fair food. It's Hot 99.5. Got to try them out. But right now, Doja Cat, Gorgeous.

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Stay or go. We'll debate some relationship drama waiting by the phone. 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
0: Yeah, we've already given away one trip to Jamaica. 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To be

with Sabrina Carpenter, who wore double-decker heels. So they're sandals, but then they have a wedge, and then under the wedge is a little kitten heel. It's very confusing for the brain.

0: to celebrate Mondays. So we do that with DJ Dirty Elbows, the Monday Motivation Mix at 4 o'clock on Hot 99.5. But I'm Elizabethany. Before all the goodness, there's a guy who stole beer, tried to get away in his car, but instead ended up crashing his car into a grocery store. And he realizes then that he is cornered and there's no escaping. So he pops out of his car. All the witnesses are gathering around and he's like, let's just have a beer. I stole all this beer, not going to be able to drink it, so might as well drink it now. Normally, I highlight people who make really dumb decisions right now, but I feel like he actually, that was smart. Good for him.
1: 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Ah, Jamaica. 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

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I am Elizabethany. We have $1,000 and the Monday Motivation Mix coming up in 6 minutes. I have Bruno Mars right now. Also, people keep saying they hope I had a good Mother's Day. My first ever Mother's Day yesterday, and I spent most of it being like, am I a mom or am I just playing babysitter for this child? Still hasn't hit 3 months in. For just a

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2: DJ Dirty Elbows does all the hard work. I just take your calls or give you all of the good stories. 877-995-4681. And I have a little challenge for you, too. Something to do over the next couple days. When you pass by a stranger, give them a genuine smile. You know, we always pass by and we do like the half smile, if we even do that. But I notice when people give me a genuine smile and a wave, it makes me feel first a little startled, but then I feel their happiness.

on Hot 99.5. There is a bench on Sligo Creek in the park that they originally put there as a memorial for someone, and then an unknown person put a notebook and a box near the bench and said, leave your hopes, your dreams, everything here. And people have been filling up this notebook. And the woman who was married to the guy who it's like a memorial for, she has no idea who started this, but 12 notebooks have already been filled, people sharing their hopes and dreams. I need to go there immediately.

0: Decision Mix with me, Elizabeth Bethany, and DJ Dirty Elbows on Hot 99.5. And sometimes we like to give unsolicited advice. You're in a relationship, right? How long has it been?
1: I've been in a relationship for almost 6 years.
0: Okay, nice work. What is the most romantic thing that he does or you guys do for each other?
1: I mean, just kind of checking in on me. Like, he'll just text me throughout the day and ask, like, how's it going? Or if he knows I had a bad day, he'll just pick up food.
0: What a beautiful, simple gesture that I feel like more people need to take note of.
1: Yeah.

should. Great people. There is a woman who lost her husband, and she paid for someone else's dinner and was just like, you know, I want to prove that there's still kindness and good stuff out in the world. Well, now 4 years later, the person whose dinner she paid for has kept that note. But now his wife has passed, and he's like, I just want to find this woman. I want to also pay it forward. So he's trying to use the internet to help find

yesterday. 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I asked moms for their best hacks. Like, if your kid is a picky eater, you should just name it, like, Hulk sauce for guacamole or Flash's lightning lettuce if, you know, they have a favorite character. Also, toddlers love helping with chores, so don't just wait until they're napping to get them done. Use them. And always having layers of the protective pads and then sheets in the crib so that you can just rip off one layer and go in the middle of the night. And maybe one of my favorites that I saw is asking them, did it hurt you or scare you? Because a lot of times kids will be like, actually, that just scared me. I'm not hurt.

0: Anthony and the Monday Motivation Mix. Tell me something good that happened with you and your dad over the weekend.
1: He left his phone on the roof and it like fell in.
0: Into the car?
1: Yeah, it fell into the car from the top.
0: That feels like magical luck. You should never lose him as a father.
1: I know.
0: Also, if you have not seen the videos of people putting things on top of their car on the roof and then driving around parking lots and people being like, hey, there's pickles on your car. I don't know why, but it's so funny. I could

over the weekend. We celebrate you on Hot 99.5 with the Monday Motivation Mix, DJ Dirty Elbows. But I was just looking at the jobs that you can get that pay about $60,000 a year and you can work remotely even without a degree. Like IT specialists, digital marketing specialists, content moderators. So what, you're just like deleting the bad comments, and translators if you

0: 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Thank you for celebrating the beginning of another week with us. Because I need the motivation. I need the jump start. But also, it shouldn't only be Fridays that are celebrated. So it happens every week at 4 o'clock on Hot 99.5. I want to give props to this group that started a community for the houseless. So they have built, I think it's 11 one-bedroom, one-bath, I don't even want to say tiny houses. It's like a room, a tiny mini cabin. They share a gym. They share kitchens and a living space. And they say it's to give them independence and also responsibility. And in putting both of those things back into their life, then everything else starts to fall into place and they're ready to move out and have a home and a job and all of the things again. Truly helping.
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1: Taylor Swift's engagement ring, I mean, it's gigantic, but it's pretty basic, the same formula. They're saying a new trend, though, is horizontal stones. And we have seen this on Miley and Dua Lipa. You just go wide instead of long. It's Hot 99.5. Olivia Rodrigo now.

that showed that eating pasta makes you happier than music and or sports. Now, I feel like music is it, but sure, Italians everywhere are like, duh, we've been trying to tell you this forever. Get some pasta tonight.

Euphoria is really hitting us with the cliffhangers this season. I don't know if Rue's going to make it to the end, but I guess we'll find out. It's Hot 99.5. Dominic Fike, once upon a time, he was on the show. This is him with Baby Doll.

0: differently on Hot 99.5. I am Melissa Bethany, and there was a study that found Gen Z idols are not famous people. Millennials were like, I want to be like the Kardashians. And Gen Z is like, no, I want to be like this unknown person. You know, maybe it's a professor or a researcher, whatever. And you said you can confirm. Who is your biggest idol?
1: My English teacher. That's definitely one of my biggest role models.
0: Oh, why your English teacher?
1: Because she's inspired me to work in journalism and an empowering woman in that field. And also she's made my education and writing so much better just in the past 4 years.
0: One of my favorite people ever in life was my journalism teacher in high school. And he still comments everything to this day. He's like 80 years old and he still comments everything on my Facebook. So stay in touch with her.
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1: Yeah. Let's go. The hits are back
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1: 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Yeah.

and I totally snooped on a stranger's phone this weekend. And then I told her about it. It's on 99.5. But I saw her going through a document, and I really quickly saw the title. It said, quotes out of context. And she was writing down funny things her friends have said. And I do that, too. And then, of course, I go back when I'm sober, and I'm like, what the bleep does that mean? But she said that her friends and her, they actually have an event at the end of every year. They go over these quotes, try to remember who said it and what the context was. Quotes out of context. I'm officially going to start that event at the end of the year for sure. Right now with Harry Styles.

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1: Do you know about these postpartum retreats? They are crazy expensive, but they help moms, you know, they watch their emotions, help you adjust to taking care of a baby, give you some time off, like if you need it. I love this. They also point out that when everybody else gets surgery, it's treated like a medical emergency, but giving birth,

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0: is Bethany, and I got your e-buzz for today. Dua Lipa is suing Samsung, saying that they sold a bunch of TVs with her image on it, and she's asking for $15 million. And TV news, The Rookie North. This is going to be a spinoff of The Rookie. Jay Ellis going to be the lead actor. Love that. Also, Chris Sullivan from This Is Us. It has been approved, I guess, for ABC. Another TV show coming on NBC, a Wordle game show. Very intrigued about how they're going to do that. But Savannah Guthrie is going to be hosting. They were supposed to start filming in February, March, but that was a really tough couple of months for her. So they did put everything on hold so that she would be ready to go. And Jimmy Kimmel saying that he will not have a new episode of his show on the day that it is Stephen Colbert's final show. He said he wants Stephen Colbert to have everyone's attention. I just love the respect they all have for each other. But anyway, that will be on May 21st.
1: 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Birthday Bucks on Hot 99.5 is like that. Except instead of a slinky and some chocolate, it's $1,000.
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I would love to go back to yesterday's brunch. 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

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Stay or go. We'll debate some relationship drama waiting by the phone. 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
2: In a way, Madison Beer reminds me of Zara Larsson. You know, they've both been around for a long time. They've both been trying to hustle and become superstars. But Zara Larsson, I think, has now hit that. So when is it Madison Beer's turn? Let's see if you like this one. It's called Lover Girl. I can't.

0: Madison Beer. It's called Lover Girl on Hot 99.5. So obviously need to know what you think if you want to text us. She put out that music video too. And her boyfriend co-stars or stars in it. Her boyfriend being a semi-famous quarterback. He plays for the Chargers. I don't know that he's like next level quarterback, but anyway, the video very 90s sex tape meets Laguna Beach beautiful filters. Does that make sense? I just want to know what you think of the song. Let us know over text. You can thumbs up or thumbs down. You can give us a whole review, but the number to text is 99338. And if you do love it, if you love Madison Beer, hopefully you know that she's going to be at the Anthem July 6th.
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99.5. This is awful that now there's another reason men are catcalling women. If they have Meta glasses on, I guess they're finding it fun to holler at a stranger, record it, upload it, and then, you know, depending on the reaction, it could go viral. And then this poor girl who thinks she's escaped this catcaller has to see it online. And some of them, too, are like, yeah, I mean, I'll take it down if you pay me. We got to pay someone. I know the rules because I film on the streets a lot. So if you're on a public sidewalk, technically anyone can film you. But

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person on Hot 99.5 who was trying to assure fans that she is not exhausted. She is good to go. I, however, am tired, so I'm going to go take care of that. 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

only Monday and brain already fried. Nothing going on behind these eyes, just brain dead. Nick Gomez on Hot 99.5. No thoughts, but getting you in to see Charlie Puth all week. I've got those tickets for you right before 7:30 with Teddy Swims and Mr. Know-It-All on now.

something about Doja Cat that makes me feel like she'd be a good time, like, to hang out with. And that, like, I would be able to keep up with her. We'd have a good night out in D.C., I think. If she's willing to hang out with me. It's gorgeous on Hot 99.

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PNC Eagle Bank Arena at the end of this month. 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

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We do it every day on the show. Why did somebody get ghosted? We'll investigate. $150 with Showbiz Shelley in the showdown. A bunch of chances and $1,000 and more. 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